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0: 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It is September, and that was, of course, Led Zeppelin and Over the Hills and Far Away. 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And I was talking to George today from Extreme Discount Mattress. 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All right, AC/DC, Back in Black album. 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
3: 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Alfred I can throw State. About 10 yards. 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

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We are way worse than a stalker. Yeah.

0: 97 Rock and 96.9, Shred and Reagan, weekday mornings, Nights of Chickster, sponsored by Delta Sonic. Good evening to you. And I'm looking at the weather forecast, and it looks great. No rain. It looks great, but it feels going to feel like autumn, even though it's still officially summer. Tomorrow, mostly sunny, a high of 64. Wednesday, mostly sunny, high of 68. Thursday, partly sunny, a high of 67. And the same for Friday. And the weekend looks pretty good, too. Partly sunny both days. Highs close to 70 degrees. Keep it coming. Keep it coming.
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1: 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Then join Chris Trapasso and Mitch Morse. 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

97 Rock Zeptember. Lots of Led Zeppelin. And I'm going to do one here by Ozzy. And according to guitarist Zach Wild, this song came about by a jam session in the studio. They were just screwing around, jamming. And the next thing you know, this song came about. It's not only a song, it's also the title track of his album that came out in 1991. No More Tears, 97 Rock.

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0: 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Great stuff there by John Mellencamp and Cherry Bomb. A catchy little tune. Of course, most of his songs are pretty catchy. In music news, Alice Cooper is set to release his autobiography, Devil on My Shoulder. It's going to be released October 6th of this year. So be looking for that. It's a must read for Alice Cooper fans, offering an in-depth look at his life and music. And what a life it is, huh?
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97 Rock and 96.9 local radio made in Buffalo. So according to Instagram, which there's a post, and I know you don't believe everything that you see on social media, but William Shatner started a metal band. He's 95 years old. Captain Kirk, William Shatner. And I'm going to play some of this for you because it's William Shatner, so it's just cool.

0: William Shatner, 95 years old, on stage and singing, quote, singing Metallica. That's awesome.
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0: 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Local radio made in Buffalo, Black Sabbath wrapping up the Metal Zone. You know, for Halloween, you could just throw on a Black Sabbath album because all their music is just scary. It's good. It's scary good. But I was reading an article a while back that they would watch scary movies and get ideas for songs, including The Exorcist, which is the scariest of them all. That was Hand of Doom wrapping up the Metal Zone. And we had Kiss, Heaven's on Fire, kick things off. And then Whole Lotta Rosie by AC/DC. Tell me that didn't get you moving around wherever you might be. Metal Zone, we do it every weeknight at 11.
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0: Yes, Working Man Rush, 97 Rock and 96.9. 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That'll do it for me. Alessia is up next. We'll talk soon. 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

0: I am happy to be back here in the overnight on 97 Rock and 96.9 local radio, made in Buffalo, and the voice of the Bills. You know, I was here. I just wasn't in the overnight shift. We were all over the place. Megan was off. I was filling in for Jixter's show. And now we're back at it. Your regularly scheduled programming. I hope you've been well, and we've got a lot to catch up on. I mean, we had so much fun last week. First official home game at the new stadium, and we've got a lot to be looking forward to now, not just for Bills games, but as far as concerts goes. And I'm looking forward to the one that we have tickets for you for this week on 97 Rock. I'm Alessia. That band is coming up.
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0: Well, we don't sleep here at this time of night in the overnight, so we stay up and we talk and we think, and we're going to give you tickets to see Metallica at the brand new Highmark Stadium all week long with Shred and Reagan right here on 97 Rock.

0: did you go to Borderland this past weekend? I went on Friday only, and it was a lot of fun. And I know it's not classic rock, but there's Jack White, who was there, who is also just a rock legend. And it was a lot of fun over the weekend seeing everybody out places. I mean, we had a ton of things happening here. And it's now the first official day of fall, so we will wrap up all the summertime fun and get ready for all the fall time fun. I don't think concert season ends after summer's over. I really do think we just head into another concert season, which is fall concert season here.
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0: There's your motivation song in the overnight here on 97 Rock and 96.9 local radio made in Buffalo. 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
0: Well, here's the anthem for 97 Rock's Workforce Employee of the Day. We salute you. 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Wishing I could have seen AC/DC on their power-up tour so bad. So we'll just have to enjoy the music right here on 97 Rock. I'm Alessia, hanging out with you in the overnight. 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

0: Monday's gone, and we are now officially in Tuesday. Not gone yet. Just getting it started on 97 Rock in the overnight. Happy first official day of fall. I woke up yesterday, put on a turtleneck, not realizing that today was going to be the first day of fall. And I literally looked in the mirror and was like, oh my God, it's sweater weather. I'm so excited. I love just wearing a hoodie and sweatpants. And that's the uniform for fall time here, especially when you're on the radio. Nobody can see what you're looking like. And you can just wear your comfies all day long. It's comfy season.
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0: I recently just added Pearl Jam into my band t-shirt collection, and I'm so happy about it. 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
0: Bon Jovi was definitely a heartthrob and got married very young. We know this. His son, too. Same thing. Married to 11 from Stranger Things. They've been together like 3 years now. Celebrating their anniversary. Wow. In their 20s. Things are so different nowadays here. I'm Alessia, 97 Rock, with Bon Jovi and Bad Medicine.

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0: one of my favorite Boston songs of all time. I love it, and I hope you are loving it too here with me on 97 Rock in the Overnight. I'm Alessia. I've got another one of my favorites coming up. This is not on purpose. I don't actually always just play my favorites, but if you got one, 716-210-9797.
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0: We're giving you tickets to see Metallica, the very first official concert at the brand new Highmark Stadium. Yeah, I think that's a historical moment you kind of got to be there for. 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
1: 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They're not supposed to know that.

0: You two always gets me in my feels. It's one of those. Right here on 97 Rock and 96.9 local radio, made in Buffalo, and the voice of the Bills. I'm so excited for this weekend again. Another 97 Rock Voice of the Bills tailgate party. If you missed the last one, well, don't miss out this time.
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0: Well, hopefully you are getting through the school year all right. If you're up at this time as a student, what are you doing? What are you doing up right now? Go to bed. Teachers, what are you doing up right now? Probably writing a 5-page paper that's due tomorrow. Yeah, been there on 97 Rock in the overnight. It just works out for me. I pulled some all-nighters to get my homework done.

0: Happy Tuesday. Thanks for listening to 97 Rock in the Overnight. I was off for the week last week, but I'm back. I just had to switch shifts a little bit. The overnight here smack dab in the middle of the night. I hope you enjoyed it all last week without any company, but here we are back together again and very happy to be here.
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0: happy first official day of fall. You know, Fleetwood Mac and fall just are the perfect combination. Anytime Fleetwood Mac is on in the fall time, it's a vibe. So it's a Fleetwood Mac fall here on 97 Rock. I'm happy to say it's officially sweater weather. I put on a turtleneck yesterday thinking, yeah, let me just like nonchalantly wear this turtleneck. And then I realized it's actually about to be the first day of fall, so it's officially sweater weather.
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2: 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Did they pair anybody up with any sort of lasting result?
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3: And he
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Your night takes its time. About to check outside the game. You know what I'm talking about. 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They got a lot of nice girls.

0: 97 Rock is getting ready for our next game Sunday. If you missed it, because we had so much fun last time around, well, I'm happy we get to do it all over again, and you can be part of it with us as 97 Rock, voice of the Bills. Shred and Reagan are on the way in. They've got more details and lots of exciting things going on this morning. Don't miss out.
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14: You ever feel like you're not getting enough sleep? Well, here's some strange comfort. You are built that way. Of all the primates on Earth, humans sleep the least. That's according to anthropologist David Sampson, who for his new book, called The Sleepless Ape, actually climbed trees to study how chimpanzees sleep. His models predicted humans should sleep about 10.5 hours a night, but most of us only get about 7. So we are evolutionary outliers. But here's the useful part. Sampson says if you are struggling with sleep, don't obsess over the sleep itself. Focus on getting back in sync with the sun. Let natural light wake you up in the morning, catch some daylight midday, and as the sun goes down, dim the lights, and ease off the screens. Or put it another way, before you reach for supplements, try reaching for some sunlight. I'm Dr. Sanjay Gupta, helping you live a better life.
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0: 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I'm Alessia, headed out for the day. I will catch you again here tomorrow. Same time, same place. Shred and Reagan on the way in. Lots of good things happening this morning here.
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4: This obviously is affecting emotionally.
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5: Well, I grew up here. 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And I just play football here. And I just don't... I can't believe anybody's going to close this damn thing down. 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
4: It's got you that upset.
5: Oh, yeah? What are you kidding? It's, like, stupid. Why would they shut down this library?
4: You grew up with this library?
5: 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I grew up on the Tanner Street.
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11: NBC merged with Vivendi Universal Entertainment to form a brand new company that's just monolithic called NBC Universal. Clearly, the best thing about this merger is that Universal owns the USA Network, and the USA Network owns Walker, Texas Ranger. Well, folks, there is one clip from Walker, Texas Ranger that we've been holding back on. In fact, this is true. We've been afraid to show it. So here it is. The one Walker clip we've never shown. Once you see it, you'll understand why.
12: And how you doing, little partner?
13: Fine. And it's a little visitor now.
12: Oh, well, pardon my French, but I'll be damned.
13: Walker told me I had AIDS.
3: Hey, this is Andy Pitts. Shred and Reagan are putting something together right now that is hilarious while you're waiting. It'll be worth it. Stay tuned.

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0: Well, that is nice, Peter, and put your coat on. Because maybe it's cold outside. Yeah, it is. What the hell's going on here? It's not even officially fall until 8:04 tonight. Either way, it's 48 degrees right now. Fair skies. It will warm up to 65, which is about 5 below normal for this time of year. So, yeah, we're on the cool side. Partly sunny skies, though, will feel nice. Northeast winds 8 to 13, not so much. Partly cloudy with a low of 48 once again tonight. And then tomorrow, mostly sunny, back up to 68. We are looking at some maybe some 70s for the weekend. So we'll get back to what is considered a normal temperature for these dates. It is the Shred and Reagan Show. Good morning.
1: What's up? Glad you're with us. 716-210-9797. What is the temperature this morning?
0: 48.
1: Woo.
0: Yeah.
1: Yeesh. On the show, police blotter, little highlight from yesterday. Trying to keep you out of jail, at least making the attempt anyway. Coyote versus Massachusetts. We're going to go to Haverhill, Massachusetts for that this morning. We're jumping into what's on TV, including some shows that are creepy and weird, especially with this time of the year where we're, you know, a little over a month out from Halloween. Start thinking about some stuff that maybe you want to watch that are, it's a little strange, a little out there. So what's on TV this morning? Also, the want ads. We'll find out what people are selling throughout Western New York with a list of our own of the want ads this morning. We'll meet our employee of the day, Susie Colber, once of ESPN, drops by for a brand new show on her thoughts on the Buffalo Bills. What's happened in sports last night? Hey, by the way, yeah. I've got, we have our fantasy football league. And my big draft choice this year is Jackson Dart. I think as a young quarterback, he was showing some signs of life last year. I jumped in, snuck in, and grabbed him. And I'm looking at the Super Bowl. I'm looking at big things for fantasy football. What happened last night in sports?
0: Well, let me extend you a hand of welcome.
1: Yes.
0: Welcome to the injury bus. Come hop on board.
1: I don't want to be on the injury bus.
0: Nobody wants to be on this bus, but it's jam-packed. Matter of fact, there's only one seat left. Jackson Dart left the game last night with a knee injury.
1: Son of a...
0: Does appear, though, that he avoided a major injury.
1: Oh, boy.
0: So that's good. I mean, they are calling it a sprained MCL, so it's not the devastating outcome that many had feared when he limped off and then was carted off. So... So we'll get more updates on that. They're going to do an MRI on it today, but they feel it's a sprain. So maybe we'll get a timeline later on today from John Harbaugh on that situation. And it was all Rams last night. I mean, it started there. And I mean, Matthew Stafford to Devontae Adams numerous times, and 28-6 was the final score for the Rams beating the Giants. A lot of injuries, Reagan. I'm jumping ahead. I pulled up the NFL fantasy.

0: The injury report for going into week three. Quarterbacks, Caleb Williams, Kyler Murray, Jaden Daniels, Michael Penix, Sam Darnold, and Jackson Dart.
1: That's right. Oh, you know, that's the other thing, right? So your quarterback goes down and you're like, well, at least I'll be able to jump on the waiver wire and grab somebody. With that list, who's left?
0: Now, I will say Kyler Murray is going
1: to
0: play.
1: Kyle Allen?
0: Yeah, right. Michael Penix is going to start this week, and that's on Thursday night. Running backs were big this week, too. Saquon Barkley, Jadarian Price, Rico Dowdle, J.K. Dobbins, Jonathan Brooks, R.J. Harvey. Wide receivers, Nico Collins, Zay Flowers, Mike Evans, DJ Moore, Alec Pierce, Michael Pittman Jr., Jaden Reed, Caleb Douglas, and Brock Bowers is still out, Dallas Goedert from the Eagles. So those are some of the big injuries that we're dealing with right now in fantasy football. So, yeah, there's a lot of people struggling. I know, and then there's just poor performances, right? I've got Drake May in one league. You know, he's the next Josh Allen, right? That's what they were saying last year. He has totally sucked this year. He's gotten me less 8 points or less in both weeks. So it's been a brutal start to the fantasy football season for sure, but a big win for the Rams last night. And the Buffalo Sabres were on the ice for their first preseason game. They lost that one to the Penguins 4-1. Jake Richards scored the only goal for the Sabres in his preseason debut for Buffalo. It was mostly prospects in the lineup. There was a couple depth players in there as well. I mean, Yuri Kulik got back in the lineup for the first time since November 1st, and that was Alex Lyon and Colton Ellis. So tonight they play at home, and that game is expected to see more of your NHL regulars. However, I believe tonight's game, I don't think they're going to televise it. Last night was televised, but it was with the Pittsburgh announcers. I don't know why all of a sudden the Sabres can't have preseason games on TV with their own announcers.
1: Yeah, it's weird, right?
0: Yeah, so they play tonight. I believe the game is going to stream live on Sabres.com.
1: Okay.
0: If you're looking to watch that game tonight, they're going to be playing Columbus.
1: Ricky's pretty fired up. He said hockey's back, as you're just mentioning. The Amerks played the Penguins, and it went how you'd expect. The big boys play tonight. Go Sabres. Also, 48 degrees. Ricky's wearing shorts. So he's like one of those pizza delivery guys when it's snowing sideways. He's like, yeah, man, wearing shorts.
0: You know, if you work hard, if you're doing hard physical labor, you know, your body heats up and you don't mind it. Your legs don't feel it as much anyway.
1: And it's going to warm up throughout the day.
0: Yeah, it's going to get up to 65.
1: You know, still there's some bragging rights to that,
0: right? Yeah, probably not wearing a tank top, though.
1: Right? You've got enough that people are going to drive by going, damn, he's got shorts on today. It's 48 degrees. Meanwhile, their blood is still thin and they're shivering. 716-210-9797. All right, let's get at it. So we've got a lot to do. Hopefully you come join as well. First things first, little police blotter and Coyote versus Massachusetts. Next.
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17: And almost everything is looking pretty good for you right now, but we do have one accident that has the left lane blocked on the 219 North. It's right at Ridge there, so, and, you know, not a lot of volume right now, but make sure you're moving over. Left lane makes it kind of tricky. Again, that's the 219 North to Ridge.
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0: It is now 6:24. It's chilly out there this morning, 48 degrees, partly sunny today. It is going to get up to about 65. Normal temperature for today, the normal high is 70. Partly cloudy overnight tonight, back down to 48. Then tomorrow, mostly sunny with a high of 68 degrees.
1: Headlines, couple of things going on as you're making your way through your morning. First of all, hundreds of flights canceled in the Northeast due to problems at the Regional Air Traffic Control Center. It was then that they had a backup they turned to, and a construction company cut the cable on the backup, so... yeah, it was bad yesterday. Meanwhile, a new study finds jobs that earn six figures without a college degree are rare. The highest salaries for workers without a bachelor's degree are typically jobs that do need still certification. Commercial pilots, air traffic controllers, elevator installers, and nuclear reactor operators.
0: Coming up in sports, we're going to update you on the Monday Night Football game last night, the injury to Jackson Dart, also the injuries around the NFL. Is it his waiver wire today? Maybe a couple suggestions for you. Some help could be on the way. We'll hear from Eric Wood and Joe Biscaglia about the Buffalo Bills, as it's been, seems like a long time since they played, right? Coming off the Thursday night game. And the Buffalo Sabres hit the ice last night. We'll tell you how that went.
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1: Ricky checking back in. He goes, I know someone who wore shorts all winter at work. Shout out to Lenny. Lenny Merlo apparently went shorts all year long. That's like one of those things where you're like, I'm doing it. I'm doing it. And then you make the thing and it's like, not terrible. They didn't have to cut my legs off. Nice job, Lenny. Jerry's checking in this morning. 48 degrees. I got my long underwear on. Or I'm old. I'm not sure which. Keep the text coming. What's up? 716-210-9797. First things first, the goal, of course, Bills are great. Sabres about ready to come back online. You don't want to be in jail. You don't want to be in jail. So what we do is we try to go through the Niagara Falls police blotter and point out a couple of valuable moments. Lessons that if you just did the exact opposite, or if you decided that they gave you the opportunity to get, and you decided to get, you would have been better off than not getting and getting arrested. Little highlight. Police called to North Avenue about 9 o'clock in the morning for a report of a disturbance. A 22nd Street man was yelling obscenities and rummaging through garbage for cans and empties. The suspect told police he was drunk from alcohol because he was finding alcohol in the cans and he was drinking the cans. The problem is, if you're a bottle guy, you're a can guy, whatever the case may be, and it's 9 o'clock in the morning and you're going through a neighborhood, you gotta shish. You gotta be quiet.
0: But you're drinking the cans you're picking up out of the gutter?
1: Yeah, so he'd go through like a can or something like that, a trash can or something like that, and he'd find a beer, be half full, and he's like, that's alcohol, man, drinking it. Ooh. So what he said was he was getting drunk, and as he was getting drunk, he's like, whoa, he's getting plowed, and now he's starting to make noise. But again, you got to be quiet. You got to be stealth-like about that stuff, right?
0: Hope we didn't find the can that the truck driver peed in and then dumped in the garbage.
1: Yeah, so they asked him to stay off the street, and he started, so, you know... police are like, man, you got to stay off the street. And he yelled, F all these people. And he began yelling at the houses. F all y'all for calling the cops. Police took him into custody for disorderly. Again, 9 o'clock in the morning, you're making a bunch of noise. If you're going to be a bottle can guy, you got to be quiet. Shh. Also, don't trust what's inside that thing. Like you said, it may be half full of beer, but it may not be.
0: All right, Monday, 3:15, officers were on routine patrol when they observed an individual later identified as Stephen McMillan cross in front of the patrol car while we were driving. While they were driving on the 700 block of 16th Street, McMillan crossed the road diagonally, not in a designated crosswalk. While in the middle of the road, that's where they spotted him, and Cops leave the patrol car. They start talking to the guy, advise him of his pedestrian violation, which he stopped. He was stopped for, and McMillan stated that his name was Sean Major. When officers ran the name, it came back as not existing in any systems. They informed him that giving a fake name to officers is a crime. So he had previously had a New York State ID, which should populate in his information. So they ran it again. He stated his name, Sean Major, and again, nothing. So they finally figure out the real name. They gave him a ticket for lying to officers. And I found out why, because he had warrants out of New York State from the Department of Corrections, and he had also violated his parole, and he was supposed to be wearing an ankle bracelet, all kinds of stuff. Yeah. So they took him into custody, where he was held and then transported. All right, what do you got?
1: Last one, and similar to that, if you're on parole, you know, you've got to, again, stealth, lay low, be quiet, that sort of thing. But an officer on patrol, unmarked car, 5:30 on a Wednesday night, observed a mini bike. And it was going on Walden Avenue, and it cut through the coastal station and continued on 19th Street. And the officer's like, ah, idiot. Hit the lights, chased, grabbed the rider, and said, look, you got to get off the bike. I'm taking the bike. And the rider said, now keep in mind, the rider knows what he knows. The cop doesn't yet. Cop says, get off the bike, I'm taking it. Rider says, I'm taking it, but I ain't going to walk it. The suspect refused to provide ID, and that's when the officer went, huh, interesting. Why don't you hold on a second? So they call the second detective in. And by the way, keep in mind that the officer was going to allow him to walk the bike home. I think he wasn't even going to take the bike. He was going to allow him to walk it home. And the rider's like, yeah, I'm not walking this thing home. So, Jesus. The cop's telling him, essentially, walk the thing home and get. And he's like, I ain't getting. So the detective shows up, and they finally figure out who this is. Suspect was wearing an ankle monitor. He was also on parole. He was also charged with unlicensed operation, unregistered ATV, no helmet, unlawful operation on a public highway. Damn near broke every law. And remember,
0: and he's on parole.
1: He's got an ankle monitor. So look, our best attempt at this is, if you got an ankle monitor, for God's sakes, keep it subtle. Lay low. If a cop gives you a chance to get, take the opportunity and, well, get.
0: Get.
1: They it's a new get. Foundational lesson of the Niagara Falls Police Blotter. And I don't think anybody's listening. Hello?
20: Get.
1: Is the thing on? Jeez.
20: Get.
1: Opening audio this morning. Movie, there's a movie out right now, Dynasty. I don't know if you have yet, but it's one of those things. Remember Jack had telling us that it was like a, you know, it was like a write-off for the movie studios. Coyote versus Acme. It was this great idea, and the studios are like, yeah, we're not going to release it. We're just going to take the tax write-off. Well, since they've made more than all the money back that they used to produce the damn thing to begin with. So, and it's, you know, the reviews are great. And in it, you know, the Coyote decides to sue Acme.
21: Acme Corporation, it's not your fault. There's probably someone to blame.
22: Name of the case is Coyote versus Acme.
23: Wile E. Coyote. He is reckless. We all know who's responsible, and all of his injuries are self-inflicted.
1: You know, what if it became a lawsuit where the Coyote's like, I've had enough of all these shoddy Acme products just blowing up in my face. But then again, what did he say? He said the Coyote's reckless. And on our opening audio this morning, we have just that, reckless Coyote. In Massachusetts.
0: He better.
20: Get!
1: Yeah. Well, it's true. Coyote versus shotgun never works. So, Coyote versus Massachusetts. Opening audio.
24: Hey! Hey!
25: I thought it was a German Shepherd, and it was a coyote.
26: William Wilder shot this video of the coyote from the back deck of his Haverhill home.
25: I took my broom, and I was trying to shoo it away, and it looked right at me. It didn't care at all. Yeah. And then continued to just grab my chair and stuff and drag it.
26: Just before 7 p.m. Friday, Haverhill police were called when the coyote showed up again, this time endangering kids.
27: Hi.
26: Hi. 2-year-old Remy was nearly attacked by the coyote.
27: I think she was just blissfully unaware.
26: The coyote attacked a neighbor, biting him in the arm. Remy's dad grabbed a folding chair to fend off the animal.
3: I saw the coyote like on top of him, and I just started hitting the coyote with it in the head.
25: Meanwhile, all the kids are in the bouncy house. So once it was unconscious, we ran the kids inside, and then it woke up, and then we hit it a couple more times. It didn't want to go away, and then it ran and scurried in the woods.
26: Haverhill police say the coyote was then hit by two cars.
0: Oh, wow.
1: Yikes. It didn't need Acme Dynamite to blow up in his face. Rabid? That's a pretty tough... On meth? Doesn't that sound like a meth coyote? Like meth coyote, you can beat it with a chair over and over and
0: yeah,
1: over
0: right?
1: again. It'll pass out for a while, and then meth coyote gets back up and goes, oh, I gotta bite something.
0: I think rabid is much like meth.
1: Oh, man.
26: Despite being knocked unconscious by the father of the two-year-old and being hit by the two cars, the coyote still managed to make it half a mile down Forest Street here to the intersection with Broadway, crossed the street, and was last seen behind the pizza shop.
1: Damn.
0: By the way, don't you picture the coyote after getting knocked out by the chairs just kind of wobbling into the street with like things spinning around its head?
1: Yep.
0: You know, and then bam.
1: Yep. And then smoke around his face. Jesus. Hit twice, beaten by a chair, still gets back up. That's a balls tough coyote. Can it play football? All right. Well, we got a lot of injuries to backfill this morning, and then some Monday Night Football last night, and Sabres and the rest. Let's get to sports.
0: Yeah, you know, because I got a bunch of football, I'm going to just jump into the Sabres here real quick, and then we'll dive into football. Sabres played the first preseason game last night. Jake Richards scored in his preseason debut for the Sabres, who fell 4-1 to the Penguins last night. Buffalo put a lineup out there, mostly of prospects and depth players for the game. It's the first of the preseason. The lineup was headlined by forward Jiří Kulik, playing for the first time since November 1st. Also, goaltenders were Alex Lyon and Colton Ellis. Now, Kulik, who missed much of last season due to a blood clot, skated almost 20 minutes, had three shots. Veteran forward Justin Danforth also played after missing all but four games last season with a broken kneecap. He skated just over 17 minutes, had two shots, two hits. Lyon played the first two periods in goal and stopped 16 of 19 shots faced. Ellis played the third period and went 8-for-8 on save attempts. Richard was a sixth-round pick in 2022, playing his first professional exhibition game. He scored from the top of the left circle during a second period power play, showcasing the shot that made him a standout at the annual summer development camps in Buffalo. Pittsburgh's lineup featured a mix of NHL regulars and depth players, headlined by forward Brian Rust and defenseman Chris Letang. Rust led the Penguins with a goal and two assists. Next up for the Sabres is tonight. The NHL regulars are expected to take the ice tonight for their home game against Columbus. It's at 7 o'clock tonight down at the KeyBank Center. It will be streaming live on Sabres.com. I do not believe it's going to be shown on MSG, so if you want to watch it, you're going to have to watch the stream. Baseball, it was light. Blue Jays lost the Orioles 4-3. They are 3.5 back from the wild card spot with five games remaining. And Alex Bregman suffered facial fractures from that foul ball I told you about yesterday. It was a check swing that hit him right in the face while he was in the on-deck circle. He will not undergo surgery, and the Cubs are hopeful he can return for the postseason. All right, let's get to football. The LA Rams' dismal season opener in Australia and their injury woes were nothing Devontae Adams and Matthew Stafford couldn't overcome last night in a vintage performance against the Giants, as New York lost Jackson Dart on the opening drive. After that, they really didn't stand a chance. Adams made eight catches for 195 yards, hauled in two of Stafford's four touchdown passes, a fantasy killer most likely on your bench, and the Rams welcome Aaron Donald back to the NFL with a 28-6 victory Monday night. Stafford passed Phillip Rivers for sole possession of sixth place on the NFL's career passing touchdown list. Stafford threw 327 yards for the Rams, who capitalized after Dart went down with a knee injury on the seventh snap. LA outgained New York 481 yards to 182, even overcoming two turnovers in a swagger-restoring blowout. Dart is believed to have suffered a sprained MCL. X-rays were negative, according to sources, and Dart will undergo an MRI today. He is expected to miss some time. Dart tried to re-enter the game in the first half, but the Giants wouldn't let him, so he returned to the sideline in street clothes. Aaron Donald, by the way, finished the game with three tackles, a tackle for a loss, and zero pressures. He played 58% of their defensive snaps. That's quite a bit for his first game since being retired for the last couple years. So that was Monday Night Football last night. Again, big blowout win for the Rams. Taking a look at Thursday Night Football as we go all the way back. The christening of the new stadium, of course, had plenty of witnesses inside the building, but also outside. Prime Video announced that 18.6 million watched the Week 2 Thursday Night game. And it's a 5% bump over the Thursday night opener between the Commanders and the Packers. Last year, it's a 21% increase over last year's full season average. Thursday night games averaged 15.3 million. It's the fifth season of Thursday night football on Prime, and the numbers gradually have been increasing as more people pivot to paid streaming platforms. This week, there could be a bit of a dip, though, because Thursday night, it's the Falcons who lost in ugly fashion to the Panthers on Sunday, and they will face the Packers at Lambeau. It's Green Bay's home opener, and it's the first of three straight Falcon games in prime time.
4: Oh, my God.
0: Yeah. Why? How did that happen?
4: I don't know. I think they think you'll watch anything. If you want to watch football, you got to watch the Falcons. And we're like, we're not watching. All right, I'll watch the Falcons. Son of a...
0: Were they expecting bigger things from the Falcons this year? Well, Michael Penix Jr. is expected to start this week. So that will be a change as they've been pretty pathetic with Cooper Rush at quarterback. So Tua went down, Penix wasn't back, so they were on their third and fourth string quarterbacks. So that being said, they'll have Penix back against the Packers, which could bring a little bit more excitement because, Reagan, you're going to have to pick him up.
4: No, I know. So there's going to be nobody, man.
0: Hey, I might be there with you, man.
4: we're all beating each other up over here.
0: It's horrible. All right, so after week one, Bills quarterback Josh Allen had his MVP odds move from plus 600 to plus 500. Bears quarterback Caleb Williams made an even bigger climb from 1,200 to plus 600. That was after week one. As of Sunday night, Allen's odds have improved even more, and Williams, well, he's off the board. Allen is currently at plus 275, the favorite for MVP as of right now. Ravens quarterback Lamar Jackson at plus 800. Bengals Joe Burrow, Brock Purdy, Patrick Mahomes all tied at 850. And Dak Prescott next at 1,400. So that's the situation there. Now, the Bills offense, it has been a rockin', right? Eric Wood was on One Bills Live yesterday. He's a part of the broadcast here on the 97 Rock Bills broadcast. He talked a little bit about what he sees so far in this Bills offense.
5: You know, offensively, the Bills are rolling. I mean, they are absolutely rolling right now. You mentioned Josh Allen being in control. I mean, he is completely annihilating the blitz when teams get aggressive with him right now. When you stay back, he's making smart decisions, zero turnovers through two games. He's, you know, being selective with when he runs it. I felt like there was times in the last game where he could have taken off and run more. Everybody's stepping up and making plays. I mean, Palmer's got two touchdowns through 2 weeks. Kincaid is on fire right now. Hopefully DJ Moore. You know, we got good news where it's a day-to-day shoulder injury for DJ Moore. Shakir's making an impact. The running game is humming as well.
0: Yeah, it is, and he had some really pretty amazing stats going on James Cook.
5: James Cook averaged 4.6 yards before contact on the game, and of his 135 rushing yards, 90 of them came before contact. I would say that that's a multifaceted stat there. That is great scheme. It's great vision by James Cook, and then it's great blocking from everybody from the offensive line to the tight ends to the receivers as well.
0: Let's go back and just listen to the front part of that again. The stats, the amount of yards that he has gotten before contact is incredible.
5: James Cook averaged 4.6 yards before contact on the game, and of his 135 rushing yards, 90 of them came before contact.
4: Wow. That's crazy, right? Yeah.
0: I mean, he's getting 4 yards out before anybody even touches him. Yeah. Over 4 yards.
4: Just give it to him three times, you got your first down.
0: Damn! Those are some impressive stats. You know, we will get our first injury update tomorrow. And DJ Moore, of course, as mentioned there, the biggest question with the shoulder injury. Some are wondering, though, if DJ Moore isn't able to go. Do we get a chance to see the rookie, Skylar Bell, get any action? There was a lot of hype about him in training camp. Joe Biscaglia from TheAthletic.com joined us late in the show yesterday, and we talked to him about that.
6: If DJ Moore can't go, then I think Skylar Bell would be active. I just don't know how big of a role they would be willing to put on a plate. I'm sure they would, like, sprinkle him into the offense here and there, stuff like that. But for the most part, I would tend to think that they just stick with a trio of Palmer, Coleman, and Khalil Shakir for the most part. And, you know, my expectation is that they elevate Greg Dortch once again in this for this third game here to have him for punt returns. And he even mixed in for a snap against the Lions. or it was like a decoy wide receiver jet sweep in the back that they wound up throwing somewhere else. So yes, I think that would probably be their MO with those top three guys. But Bell would be active, and I wouldn't be surprised if he got, like, I don't know, somewhere between 5 to 10.
0: 5 to 10 snaps, I think that's pretty good. I mean, you get a chance. Maybe you never know how that goes, right? If he has some good plays, he might see a little bit more. Maybe he's not needed. We got the Chargers coming to town. But one area of concern right now, and I know the Bills are 2-0, so we don't really focus as much on problems when you're winning, but they've given up 31 points in both of their first two games. And there have been some very good moments for the Bills' new defense. Jim Leonard knows that they can't continue to give up that many points if they're going to be successful. Joe Biscaglia, we asked him a little bit about that and what he likes. He seems to like what he's seen in Greg Rousseau and Deion Walker quite a bit.
6: Those two, Rousseau and Deion Walker, are playing at as high of a level as they have been for much of the season, then this Bills defensive line could wind up being a problem, because not only do they have both of those guys playing at a super high level right now and really fitting in well with the defense, and Deion Walker might be the more impressive of the two, and that's saying something because Greg Rousseau has had 4 sacks, 2 strip sacks, and 2 forced fumbles here. Walker has just been incredible against the run in the middle of that defense, splitting double teams. Like, he has been everything that they hoped he could be at the ceiling possible outcome when they drafted him.
0: Yeah, so some good stuff there, and they are going to have to correct that 31 points, but the Chargers could be just what the doctor ordered. Chargers are coming to town, and things are going for Jim Harbaugh's team as badly as they possibly could. They've got 2 home losses against a pair of the worst teams in the league last season. In both games, against the Cardinals and the Raiders, Chargers ended up on the wrong side of a 26-14 score. So, put into perspective, a research shows that only 2 teams, the 1987 Colts and the 2003 Eagles, rebounded from 0-2 starts with both losses at home to make the playoffs.
4: You get the feeling that Jim Harbaugh, at some point, is going to be working for his brother with the Giants, squirting Gatorade into other dudes' mouths. It's just not looking good for Jim Harbaugh.
0: Yeah, maybe going back to college, who knows. Now, according to OptiStats, the Chargers are the 2nd team in NFL history to lose back-to-back games at home against teams that had a winning percentage below .200 the prior year. Last happened exactly 100 years ago to the 1926 Racine Tornadoes.
4: Wow.
0: And the Tornadoes played only 1 more game before folding.
4: Yeah. I had their quarterback in fantasy. Jesus.
0: By the way, for the Chargers, you know, you thought it's bad losing to those two teams. The gauntlet that they're about to face. Here's their next few games. They're at the Bills. They're at the Seahawks. Then they play the Broncos and then the Chiefs, and then they get their bye week. There's a very good possibility that they could go 0-6 to start that off before the bye week.
4: Yeah.
0: Right now, the Bills are 7-point favorites over the Chargers. The over-under is at 50.5, 40 of that belonging to the Bills. All right, the NFL injury report from week 3, I'm just going to run through. These are all guys that are going into this week that are on the injured list. Quarterbacks, Caleb Williams, week to week. Kyler Murray, concussion, will play this week. Jaden Daniels, elbow out. Michael Penix Jr., knee, will start this week. Sam Darnold, questionable lower body. Jackson Dart, unknown, out for a little bit of time. So those are all starting quarterbacks that are injured right now. Running backs, Saquon Barkley, Seattle's Jadarian Price, Pittsburgh's Rico Dowdle, Denver's J.K. Dobbins and R.J. Harvey, and Carolina's Jonathan Brooks. Wide receivers, Nico Collins, hamstring, Zay Flowers, Mike Evans, DJ Moore, Alec Pierce, Michael Pittman Jr., Jaden Reed, and Caleb Douglas. Tight ends, Brock Bowers and Dallas Goedert. Goedert is out for a few weeks. Matter of fact, the Eagles have just signed Zach Ertz, bringing him back into the fold after how many years? Wild. Top 10 overall pickups on the waiver wire this week. See if there's some names here that spark some interest. Jonah Coleman, running back Broncos, Denzel Boston Browns, Tank Bigsby, Eagles, Emmanuel Wilson, Seahawks, Bryce Young, quarterback Panthers, Aronde Gadsden, tight end Chargers, Emmett Johnson, running back for the Chiefs, Trey Tucker, wide receiver, Raiders, Rashad Bateman, Ravens, and Kenyon Sadiq, tight end Jets. So those are the top 10 pickups according to the waiver wire. I know waiver wires open up today. Good luck. It's going to be a battle as many are jumping on board trying to fix problems from either injured players or extremely underperforming guys. Drake May, another one of those guys. Yeah, a lot of guys, a lot of your receivers too, leaving you sitting there with, wow, 1 point. Colston Loveland, tight end of the Bears, has 1 point through 2 weeks. He was supposed to be a top-tier tight end. So, yeah, there's a lot of problems in fantasy football. Good luck on the waiver wire tonight, and that's a look at sports.
1: Coming up, some of the dumbest things your friend may have ever said to you. And you're like, no, that's not what the sun does. We'll get to all that next in News of the Day.
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1: And we look all right right now. The minor accident that we had blocking the left lane there on the 219 northbound right near Ridge, that has been cleared out. So thankfully, nothing bad resulting from that. Not really seeing a whole lot of volume or other big troubles, so we're back to looking pretty good.
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0: It is 6:56, and we are looking at a chilly start, and it's kind of going to be that way all week. So right now, we've got 48 degrees, fair skies. Sunshine today is going to feel good. It's going to get up to about 65, still a little bit below normal. 70 is the average high for today. Northeast winds 8 to 13. Partly cloudy overnight tonight, back down to 48. Then tomorrow, we warm up a little bit more, mostly sunny, 68.
1: Headlines and news organizations are fighting back against President Trump's decision to ban CNN, MS Now, Politico. And so the White House decided, and with Trump, decided to ban these places. Well, first of all, the news organizations filed a lawsuit and then banded together to halt video coverage of the president, something that's got to drive him nuts. Fat Bear Week is back, and thanks to a large sockeye salmon run, the bears are very big. Starting today, you can vote online for who should be the champ. Chunk won last year. This year's contest will also highlight the challenges mother bears face, fattening up their young.
0: Well, Sabres lost to the Penguins yesterday, 4-1 in their preseason debut. Jake Richard, in his NHL debut, scored the lone goal for the Sabres. They played primarily prospects and some depth players, while Pittsburgh played a mix of NHL regulars and some prospects. Sabres play again tonight against Columbus at home. Expect more of the regular guys to be playing tonight. And it was the Rams destroying the Giants last night, 28-6 on Monday Night Football, after Jackson Dart left the game with a knee injury.
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3: Nearly 430-foot Slim Jim just broke the world record for longest meat snack. Oh, please, just buy a Ferrari.
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1: Can't believe we've got a full hour on the show this morning and not heard this.
4: It's long here. Rifles one, CD Lamb. He's got it.
5: Goodness.
4: Beauty of a throw from Dak Prescott on target.
5: Absolute piss missile up the sideline. Samer still stinking.
1: Yeah.
5: Where's the lamb sauce?
1: Where is the lamb sauce?
0: The CD lamb sauce. It's on the piss missile.
1: That's right. And it looks like a lot of quarterbacks won't be throwing piss missiles because now they've broken the pisses, which is even worse. All right. Well, if we're ready, let's get to news of the day. And we're going to start off news of the day today, this morning. First, before we get to the stuff that was breaking yesterday and all that other stuff, about something that we played. A woman who thought that the grocery store was scamming her. And it's a classic example of, oh God, how can my friend be so stupid? Now, keep in mind, we've all said stupid things in our lives. So it's just that there are moments where people catch us or we catch them. This woman, an example. She thought, well, here, I'll play.
6: Every single week with my groceries, when it asks me if I want cash back, I always say yes, and I get my $50 back. So every week, I look up on the little screen and see how much money I saved from all my coupons, and usually it's about, like, $50 to $60, so I always press $50 when it asks if I want the cash back. So PSA, if you did not know this, when you ask for cash back, it is not giving you the cash back of the money that you saved from your order, like from the store. It is taking it straight out of your checking account.
1: Dish. That's where you take your hand, you smack it in the forehead. So stupid.
22: Do the math.
1: Yep. Have you ever had a friend say, or a relative or loved one, say something just insanely stupid?
23: Don't you want to touch it?
1: So, I'll give you an example. BuzzFeed put together a list, and they're always good. This one, I had to explain to my friend that no, salmonella is not Spanish for salmon.
0: It's not a Spanish ice cream?
1: Yeah, I'm going to go to that Spanish restaurant. I'm going to get some salmonella. What? What do you get? My niece didn't know that pickles were made from cucumbers. She thought there was a pickle tree or a pickle bush somewhere out there. Yep, that happened.
0: I mean, at some point, you realize that. I don't know that little kids necessarily know when they start eating pickles that they're cucumbers.
1: Mm-hmm. I was working at a bike store when an old lady came in to return a roll of reflective tape. She said it didn't work because she took the tape into her dark closet and she couldn't see anything. Mm-hmm. I've had a patient ask me if you could get the flu twice. We got this text. This is from Emily. Adorable and hilarious this is. Not long ago, keep in mind I'm 33. Not long ago, I thought the cicadas outside were the sound of the sun. And every time it was really warm, I'd go, wow, the sun is really hot today. Listen to the noise. And my mother finally put it together and went, wait a second. That's not the sound of the sun. Those are cicadas.
22: Hoo-ah!
1: But can you blame me? I mean, they do get really loud when the sun is really hot. So I made that connection. Keep the text coming. Let us know what's up. What are you thinking about? 716-210-9797. I'll read the rest of the list. I once had a colleague, grown man, who didn't know that indoor cats use litter boxes. He genuinely thought that if somebody had a cat indoors, they just went all over the house. Now, in some houses, that does happen. But litter box.
0: Dogs do it more than cats.
1: Yeah, if you should not have an indoor dog.
0: I mean, you got to let the dog out.
1: indoor dog is never going to work. You might luck out every now and then and train a dog, but for the most part, they're not going
0: to
1: do it.
0: The dog is not going to go to the bathroom anywhere you want it to in your house.
1: Nope. I had to explain to my cousin's husband, who's 35, that thunder does not come from two clouds crashing into each other.
8: That's no pain, no gain, bitch.
1: That's kind of funny, though. Where does thunder come from? Well, it's two clouds that crash into each other. First of all, it's got to start with some adult in the room telling the poor kid this. This is the best I could think of. I think my grandfather thought it was cute, but you ever see, there were the older version of cell towers? I think they were cell towers. And it would be an array of four blocks that would sit on top of a tower. You ever see those? They're not like the cell towers of today, but they wore some sort of communication device. And they looked like four blocks, but the top of the block was like shaved at like a 35-degree angle. And they sit there, four of them in an array. They sit on top of the thing. And I remember driving past it when I was a kid with my grandfather. And I turned to him and I go, what are those? And he goes, and this is around Christmas time. And he thought he would be funny. And he goes, that's where Santa sits. Swear to God, for at least a couple of years of my life, I'd see one of those and go, that's where Santa sits.
0: Hmm.
1: And they just go, friggin' idiot. I'm like, no, that's my grandfather. He wouldn't lie to me. Apparently he lied to me.
0: Yeah.
1: I had to explain to a grown human who went to college for nursing what a semicircle was. I literally had to tell her that it was half a circle. Last three. I walked into the break room just in time to stop a coworker from cooking a can of corn in the microwave.
0: Ah,
1: an unopened can of corn.
0: Unopened. Metal can.
1: Well, you know what happens.
0: Yeah, sparks in the microwave dies and could catch fire.
1: Well, I'm thinking, you know, when you're out on your own for the first time, they just sort of, you know, in some cases, you're just cast loose. You're like, you know, you're like, I got a job and I'm moving out of town. And everyone's like, all right, see ya. And you are 22. Get the hell out of here. Bye. I'm gone now. I'm leaving. Yep. All right. Good luck. And they don't give you a manual. So you watched people in your house shove stuff into the microwave and then food came out. So, you know, you're on your own and you're like, well, I'm just going to shove food in there and see what happens. You know, and you set the house on fire, and eventually you learn.
0: I'm seeing a lot of this stuff happening in college dorms.
1: Right?
0: As my youngest is still in school, and just some of the stories from roommates and stuff, things that are happening. It's like, what? Are they that stupid?
1: Cassie checked in. My dad once asked me many years ago how to rewind a DVD. Wow. That's incredible.
9: Did she explain how to do it?
1: Do I have to rewind it before I return it?
9: I remember it must have been a holiday or something. My sister and I were home with our folks. Mom's smart. You know, she's a smart woman. And my sister and I are standing in the kitchen and we look over and she's sticking a fork into the toaster.
1: Oh, God.
9: And she's like, I just got to get this out. And my sister and I just look at each other like, what the hell's going on? Mom, stop doing that.
1: I know.
9: It was plugged in still.
0: Oh,
9: it was still plugged in.
0: I mean, if it's unplugged, you can do it.
9: We're like, what the hell is she doing?
1: What's she doing?
9: She's like, oh, I'm just getting this out. Flabbergasted.
1: Yeah. Mom, what are you doing? Do you want to go today? Is this the day you want to die?
9: It's like fishing in there with a fork.
0: I often use a knife to try and get the piece of bread out because it doesn't pop up high enough. I do it all the time. But I unplug it.
9: And you're still
0: it,
9: here.
0: But I unplug it.
9: Right. There you go.
1: Wow. So, Anna from Lackawanna, stupid people. My sister's boyfriend insisted that women had prostate glands. And another friend argued, so we were blue in the face. And then we dusted off an old medical book that my mom had and showed him, women do not have prostate glands. And he goes, oh, that's an old book. It was written in the 1980s.
10: Johnny, idiot face.
1: And he's like, they got the two things, the two eggs. And they're like,
9: oh, geez.
1: They're like, no, it's not a prostate gland. It's over his Yikes. Hi, Debbie from Cheektowaga. My niece didn't realize that the jar at the Starbucks was for tips. She thought it was give a penny, take a penny. So she was short for a drink, and she took the money out of the tip jar.
0: Oh, I'm about $3 short. Hold on a second.
9: Every day.
1: Oh, man. That's crazy.
0: Wouldn't want to drink that coffee.
1: Oh, Jesus. That is so funny. Mark and Tonawanda, who eats a can of corn at work? And it's true. You know, that's one of those questions that we didn't bother to ask. Great point. Yeah, we got a 15-minute break. Yeah, I'm going to go have a smoke. I'm going to go have a can of corn that comes out of the microwave. Okay. I got you.
0: That means that they packed it.
9: Right. But they looked in the cupboard. Cupboards were bare except for a can. Say?
0: Hey, you know, we got a microwave. I'll just throw this can of corn in when I get to work.
1: Yeah. Two more from BuzzFeed. Someone said to me, Anne Frank is a fictional character. Number one, I was telling my sister about how two friends of mine drove to Alaska. She goes, how does that work? And I told her, well, you cross the border into Canada and then you drive the rest of the way to Alaska. And she goes, that's impossible. Alaska's an island. Yep. Keep the text coming. All inspired by, again, our friend. She goes to the grocery store and she mistakenly thinks that they're ripping her off.
6: Every single week with my groceries, when it asks me if I want cash back, I always say yes and I get my $50 back. So every week I look up on the little screen and see how much money I saved from all my coupons. And usually it's about like 50

0: all day, wait for the plans, just get the hell moving. All right, and the next thing you know, ground stops, airports all across the country. But it started in the east, and it kind of became obvious at some point that somebody working at a site, digging in a hole, made a huge mistake.
1: Ground stops in Philadelphia, Newark, Teterboro, LaGuardia, JFK, and Boston. Hundreds of thousands of passengers delayed, diverted, or stranded. United Airlines canceling most Newark flights. Some delays 6 hours and longer, spreading from the East Coast to the West.
2: And then we just sat in the airport for a little bit and our flight was canceled.
1: Bad timing as world diplomats are flying into New York for the UN General Assembly.
3: We're completely shut down on departures due to an equipment outage at other facilities.
1: The FAA says it happened when a communication circuit failed at its Philadelphia Terminal Radar Center.
0: All right. Now that, so Philadelphia radar, there's a circuit that goes. Now, that should be something that, okay, you know, you've got to have a redundancy plan for, right? Because circuits go from time to time.
4: Yes, they do.
0: So they do. All right. So far, so good. Okay. So now we've got a circuit that failed in Philadelphia. But we got a backup plan.
5: There's no maintenance guy with a big thing of keys that can come switch that out real quick.
4: Well, they're just going to the backup while they wait for that guy to get there.
5: Okay, all right.
0: Hank's walking down the hallway with a mop. Is that what you're saying?
5: Yep, exactly. Hank. That's the guy.
4: Going jingling-a-ling.
0: Uh-huh. Right. So whenever
5: where'd I put that blasted circuit?
0: Yeah. So we've got a backup plan here. Whenever the computer freezes and then just dies, sometimes you'll hear us and we're like, let's go to commercials. And there's nothing there.
5: Mm-hmm.
0: Our backup plan is we call Joe.
5: Right.
0: And
4: then we just keep going.
0: Right. That's our backup plan.
5: We start talking.
0: Now, let's say, for example, you know, Joe's sleeping.
5: Okay.
0: Although he doesn't, but let's say, for example, Joe sleeps. We got no other backup plan.
5: Mm.
0: So, all right, so they've got a circuit.
4: Well, we do. We have it. It's called Jim Jacka.
0: Oh, the Jacka backup plan.
4: Yeah, Jacka.
5: What
4: has
5: do
4: to
5: I do?
4: Go, Jacka has to... He's got to go in and grab all the
5: Here's
4: commercials.
5: Here's the hierarchy of it. You're right here, but you need to know what to do.
4: You have to go and grab all the commercials and put them together.
5: Oh, that's right. Yes.
0: Oh, that's
5: we'll
0: right.
5: Cobble them
4: for
5: together.
4: Me. Yes.
5: Yeah,
4: yes.
5: Do it archaic way.
0: All right. Don't forget if we lose Jack.
4: Yeah.
0: Jack has decided, I'm not coming in today. I got other stuff to do.
4: Then we're screwed.
0: Yeah. All right. So, backup plan. Circuit fails in Philadelphia. What's the backup plan?
1: Then New Jersey Transit says a construction crew cut a backup fiber optic line, releasing this photo, and that cut off critical air traffic communications.
0: All right. And they showed just a bunch of poor bastards standing around a pit. And in it, there's a line that goes through. And you could see the cable was clearly cut.
5: Oh, jeez.
0: So some guy, you know, and they're like, hey. What'd you just cut? Well, you told me to cut this. Not that. Well, you didn't tell me between this and that.
5: What are the odds that it happens right then?
0: Yeah. I know it.
5: Astronomical.
0: Yeah. You know, but I mean, look, that's also, you're
4: did
0: right.
4: Did it happen right then or did it happen before and they didn't notice it because they weren't using it?
5: All right.
0: It also is a failure of the backup plan system. Whoever came up with that as a backup plan, you suck. There's got to be another backup plan. But there isn't. So flights were canceled all across the country.
6: All data coming through that circuit was lost.
1: With planes stuck on runways and ramps, repair teams rushed to repair the links.
7: They're trying to sterilize the airspace in the entire Northeast Corridor just to make sure it doesn't cause
0: they had to cancel a lot of stuff yesterday. If you had anybody, a loved one or a friend on a flight, it was
4: or
0: tough.
4: You.
0: Yeah, or you.
4: Welcome back.
0: Mm-hmm. I know it. Yeah, right. You're just landing now.
5: Did they fix both things? The backup and the circuit?
0: They fixed
5: Hank make it over there?
4: Yeah, they got that backup. Wasn't there a separate problem in New York?
0: Yeah. Well, and then, so they did fix both. So they got they went in and they went.
5: So they had some tape for the
4: optic. It took hours, though.
0: Right.
4: It took hours.
0: They picked one guy on the construction crew, blamed him.
5: Yep.
0: He was the fall guy. You, out of here. And so they fixed both. I know. Do you know anybody on a GLP-1?
4: No.
5: Mm-mm.
0: So those are
4: not
0: the
4: that I'm aware of.
0: Those are the ones that control appetite and you lose tremendous amounts of weight.
5: Mm-hmm.
0: The GLP-1s are kind of a pretty amazing thing. And for some, you know, it's life altering. But they do have side effects.
4: This is what, Ozempic and stuff like that?
0: Yeah.
5: Yeah.
0: They do have side effects. And that's always the problem. I mean, you hear those list of side effects and you're like, ugh. And all of them include stuff just rocketing out of all
5: right.
0: of the
5: anybody's going to lose weight when you're rocketing everything out of you.
0: Yeah. Yeah, exactly. But, you know, sometimes you even make that calculation and you go, well, if I can get a warning that I'm going to have stuff rocketing out of me.

0: Oh, I'm not going to leave the house, but I am going to be thinner.
1: A lot thinner. Yeah. I'm going to have to mostly work from home. A lot of Zoom calls. But I could do it. I could pull it off. And you're healthier. Like, you feel so much better when you lose weight. There are side effects. Again, stuff coming out of you, that's one thing. But this new side effect, this is going to take some decisions.
2: Tonight, an alarming side effect possibly linked to GLP-1s, the drugs millions of Americans are taking for weight loss and diabetes, a sudden and possibly irreversible eye condition called NAION that can lead to permanent blindness.
0: Oh, geez.
1: So take your choice. Weight that you just can't get control of, or you can't see. The good thing about not being able to see is that you don't know how much weight you've put on. But the bad news is you can't then see how much weight you've lost.
0: The fact that they know that this is a side effect means it happened to somebody.
1: Right. Oh, yeah. We're going to meet her.
0: Oh,
2: there are
0: geez.
2: No known treatments.
3: Oh, I woke up one morning and I was like, what is wrong with my eye? There was no warning sign at all.
2: Diane Wirth had to quit her job as a nurse practitioner, and now she can no longer read. She was on a GLP-1 for weight loss. Now she has lost almost all of her vision in her right eye.
4: It's fair to say this has upended your entire life, hasn't it, Diane?
3: Oh, for sure. It for sure has. It's been very challenging.
2: Wirth is one of hundreds of Americans who are suing GLP-1 drug makers Novo Nordisk and Eli Lilly, saying they were not adequately warned of the potential danger of vision loss.
5: And the label needs to be updated if the companies want to do the responsible thing.
2: Novo Nordisk, the maker of Ozempic and Wegovy, says it is vigorously fighting the lawsuits, adding it believes they are without merit. Eli Lilly maintains patient safety is its top priority, and it will continue to review data.
1: Yeah. By the way, you know, these companies make no sense. All right, so they're fighting hard to make sure that this doesn't get on the list. But even, what are they afraid of? They put it on the list.
6: And the then deterrent of it.
1: Right, and someone's going to go, oh my God, I'm not going to take it. We hear those lists every single day.
6: You could certainly weave in going blind about, I don't know, 3/4 of the way through and nobody'd notice.
1: Right after explosive taint. I mean, you can just put all that stuff in there and we don't pay attention. So what the hell are they afraid of? By then, it's like, the guy's playing, catch baseball with his grandson. I'm not even listening to any of this stuff. Blind.
0: Yeah. They're playing baseball, yet he can't see anything, so the ball's just, like, going into the window.
6: Oh, no.
0: Oh, no. But he's thin and healthy.
6: That would be fun if they showed the people that have the side effects.
0: That have the side effects, right.
6: Instead of the guy taking his kid out in his nice Camaro convertible, playing ball in the park,
0: guy's
6: throwing
0: out on
6: frisbee to the dog.
1: No, that's funny.
0: He's out on his boat, and he just runs it up onto the... has no idea.
6: He gets out with his stained shorts.
0: Right.
1: I love him.
6: Because he couldn't make it to the bathroom in time.
1: He's in a sports car, and the kid's like, no!
0: That's
1: the end of the tree.
6: Yes.
1: Oh, God.
6: Goes blind,
0: GLP-1s.
6: Crashes.
0: Yeah. Mm-hmm.
2: While a study by the American Academy of Ophthalmologists did not find evidence of a consistent overall increase in NAION risk.
1: Yeah, but the Europeans did. Mm. And so the Europeans are going to add it to, because, you know, they care about their people. They're going to add it to the list of side effects. Again, what are you worried about? Put it on the side effects. We're not going to see it or care.
0: I don't think anybody would use it. All the other stuff is like, or you can't see it. Like, oh, a heart problem, blah, blah, blah.
1: Yeah.
0: But blindness, that is immediate and scary.
1: It is, but I mean, even the other
6: stuff.
1: What's
6: the percentages?
1: Yeah, it's pretty small so far. So far.
0: Man.
1: I know it's tough. The only other thing that works is you don't shove food.
6: You rolled the dice when you did cocaine.
1: That's true.
0: True.
1: Long time ago. Wisconsin woman found a giant snake inside the hood of one of her cars. She thought it was a hose, a dirty, dirty hose. And that's why she thought, I'll just get rid of this hose.
7: When we opened the hood, he was laying right up here, coiled up on top. We noticed that there was something large sitting right up here on the engine. He thought that it was a hose at first as well, but once it turned around and started looking at us, it was time to move away from the car.
8: Basically, what I did was I climbed up on the hood of the car and just kept irritating the snake and tickling it until it started moving.
1: Oh, man.
0: Tickling
6: it? Itchy, gitchy goo.
1: That's the snake wrangler.
0: Snake, I don't want no problems from you.
6: now, what are the side effects of tickling a snake, I want to know.
0: Oh, boy.
6: Blindness?
1: Crawls inside of you.
0: That's what we were always told.
1: Yep. All right, some final notes, some local stuff. So you heard about Operation Bootleg Blitz? So yes. Orchard Park, along with the Bills and the NFL, they decided to go out. We've always been fascinated. Like, they did it during the Sabres as well. This dude would show up with a table full of goods, and they were awesomely priced. He had hats. He had T-shirts. He had jerseys. And I'm like, how are you able to charge these prices? He's like,
6: don't ask how, just buy before they're busted.
1: He says, I work hard with the middleman. I cut out the middleman, so I buy, you know, I buy direct. So anyway, you go and you walk Abbott Road, and you just see, and sometimes you'll get these
6: cool
1: pop-up.
6: Stuff.
1: You'll see these pop-up shops. Somebody will show up, and you know, they got their kids with them. They're selling this stuff, and then, you know, weed on the side. So they decided to go after it. So Chief O'Hare from the Orchard Park Police Department was talking to Channel 4, and he explained a little bit more about what they did by busting people who are selling illegal goods without licenses.
9: One of our jobs here is to make sure that, you know, we're enforcing all laws reasonably, safely, especially during Bills games when you have tens of thousands of people coming in. You need to make sure where they're set up, that they have permission from the private property lots to be there, so they're not causing other issues, you know, fights over air parking areas, safe ingress, egress for emergency vehicles and personnel as well. So it's one of those things that we'd like to focus on, along with the, you know, the bigger picture of everything going on around stadium days.
1: Got to keep people safe. You got to keep people safe.
0: Was it because of the permits, or were they vetting to see if it was actual NFL merchandise, too?
6: I think it was both.
1: Both? Yeah.
6: Yeah, okay. And I know they confiscated a bunch of stuff.
0: Hats and jerseys and stuff.
1: All right, last thing
6: By the way, did you also hear about Operation Fall Safe Speed?
1: No, what's Fall
6: that
1: Safe
6: starts
1: Speed?
6: Starts today.
1: Oh, boy, this doesn't sound good. No, it's not.
6: Yeah, maybe we'll have to get O'Callaghan on this one. The New York State Police are increasing enforcement targeting speeding and aggressive driving during a six-day statewide campaign starting today.
1: Let me make a
6: note running
1: of that.
6: Through Sunday.
1: Oh,
6: troopers
1: boy.
6: Will increase highway patrols. They are also going to be using many unmarked cars to try and catch you speeding.
1: You see what I'm writing down, Jack? I'm going to get a ticket today.
0: Are you taking the next 6 days off, too, so we can just stay at home? So I will also take them off.
1: Oh, man.
6: They will also target.
1: Not on the roads.
6: Besides speeding, they are targeting distracted and impaired driving, seatbelt violations, and drivers who fail to comply with the state's move over
0: I won't have to take time off. I'll be in jail.
6: They don't put people in jail anymore.
0: But if you put all those things together.
6: Yeah, just get an appearance ticket. Don't worry about it.
1: I've got one saving grace. My clutch is slipping so hard, my car can't do about 40 miles an hour.
0: Really?
1: Oh, yeah.
6: Hey, I know a great mechanic shop.
0: I've heard of this place.
1: Yes.
6: Yeah, I'm not sure they can drive a stick, but...
1: No, see. So the good news is we almost fixed your clutch. Bad news is your car's in the wall. That's not good. Oh, I've been showing that picture around because now I've got to get tires and some other things, some new places. And I just tell them somebody's got to be able to drive a stick. And they're like, yeah, no. I said, no, this is the reason why. And I show somebody at the garage and they're horrified every time. It's awesome. It's like showing a leg injury. It's like, look at this. They're like, somebody did that to your car. I'm like, it happened. Mm-hmm. They're like, damn. So, yeah, I got to get a clutch. So if the car doesn't go above 40 miles an hour, we should be safe.
0: Yikes.
1: Clutch are they at tires, roads across Western New York or just the state highways?
6: This is, anywhere you see troopers, they can get you anywhere. But
1: All right, so what is it called again?
6: Operation Fall Safe Speed.
1: Okay.
6: Like I said, we can get O'Callaghan on and maybe update us.
1: Operation Be Careful, man. Operation Fall Safe Speed.
6: They're looking for you.
1: Well, not only that, but the point system has gotten worse for you.
6: Oh. Right.
1: Yeah, right.
6: They
1: yeah.
6: last longer and they're more points.
1: Yeah. Oh, I know it.
0: I'll see you next week.
1: Or on the bus. You just take the bus to work.
0: Yeah, it's not efficient. I've
1: I know.
0: At it,
1: it sucks because there isn't a bus direct. 716-210-9797. That's it. Coming up, Fall TV. Fall TV is a little different, right? Because not only is it like, you know, that could be funny or could be scary or whatever the case, dramatic, but it's got kind of a creepy edge to it, right? And so we're going to take creepy shows you may want to think about as, you know, the first day of fall is finally upon us and we start getting ready for one of the greatest times of the year. 716-210-9797. TV on TV next.
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6: 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That's 302-4676, because now, I mean, you woke up to 48 degrees today. It looks like the same thing all week. Many people will be turning their furnaces on for the first time this week, and it doesn't want to go for you. Well, either way, you want to get that super tune-up to make sure you're good for the whole winter to come and it doesn't break down on you on the coldest day of the winter.
1: Yeah, you know, we were hanging out with Brandon, too, from Reimer, and I asked him a little bit about, like, let's say, for example, somebody else installed your furnace and you think, oh my God, it's like a dealership. 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
0: And we're looking all right. Maybe a little bit of a delay there. The 290 East right around Sheridan Harlem up towards Maine. That's just volume, though. Not seeing any other kinds of even volume delays. Nothing serious either.
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6: It is now 7:31, and we've got a chilly start to your morning. And it's not the first full day of fall. Comes in at 8:04 p.m., but it's there. 48 degrees right now, and we are looking at a little bit of sunshine today. Partly sunny, high 65. Northeast winds 9 to 13. Partly cloudy overnight, down to 48, and then tomorrow mostly sunny, 68 the high.
1: Headlines, a new study finds jobs that earn six figures without a college degree are rare. The highest salaries for workers without a bachelor's degree are typically in jobs needing certification still, like commercial pilots, air traffic controllers, elevator installers, nuclear reactor operators. Hundreds of flights were canceled in the Northeast due to problems at a control center. Also a cable that was cut, as every major airport in the New York City area was grounded, at least for a while.
6: Sabres preseason game number one in the books. They lost 4-1 to the Penguins yesterday down in Pittsburgh. Jake Richard scored in his preseason debut for Buffalo. It was mostly prospects and some depth guys, while Pittsburgh had a mix of NHL regulars and depth players. Sabres play again tonight. You can expect to see the NHL regulars take the ice in front of the home crowd against Columbus. Of course, you're going to have to go there to see it, or you can stream it live at Sabres.com. Meanwhile, it was Monday Night Football last night. Devontae Adams, Matthew Stafford led the Rams past the Giants 28-6. Jackson Dart left the game with a knee injury.
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25: According to reports, Diddy hasn't been paying his legal bills for months. He's said to be in substantial arrears, which is, I think that was what the baby oil was for, right?
1: Well, now.
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6: So if they take the morning show,
1: yeah,
6: can we give them 6 to 8 and then we'll come in at 8?
1: I mean, we can work stuff. They're like, how are we?
6: You get the first 2 hours. Good luck.
1: Go. Right. They're like, how did I give $500 to Make-A-Wish? And I still got screwed. That doesn't make sense. So the Radiothon silent auction is up right now over at wishesrock.com. And the Josh Allen autographed red Buffalo Bills jersey has a minimum bid of $550.
6: But, nice.
1: Yeah, right? I mean, there's a whole lot of cool stuff there regardless. It's really good stuff.
6: We're at a new location this year, too.
1: I know.
6: Which we're down at the arena, so that's going to be kind of cool. One thing it's kind of eliminated is our little happy hour party over at Duff's. But Duff's is going to be making donations all week long. So if you go to Duff's for wings and things, you can enjoy all of that, of course. And a portion of that is going to be benefiting the Make-A-Wish Radiothon.
1: Yep. We're going to talk to Greg a little bit later on this morning about that, donating 20% of all wing sales starting today, as a matter, well, yesterday, actually, through the 24th, Thursday.
6: At all of the locations.
1: Yep. Yeah. So that's kind of cool. But look, we're excited. We can't wait. This is, you know, the Radiothon has a tremendous benefit and impact for all of those kids. The wishes mean so much. I posted yesterday so much more than I realized 5 years ago, and we're excited to be a part of it. So if you haven't yet, wishesrock.com, check out some of the early ones. And we're going to also auction off a pair of tickets to the Bills game, to the brand new stadium. We're going to be there as well. So we'll all, you know, the four of us will all go out and we'll go watch a Bills game over at the stadium. And that should be a lot of fun. So we take a chunk of our station allotment tickets and we take you to a game. So that could be a good time. And we'll auction that off at some point as well during the Radiothon starting on Thursday over at, as you mentioned, the arena. 716-210-9797. Call or text. Let us know what the hell's going on this morning. What are you up to? What are you doing? So this is today's date. Officially, I guess fall starts somewhere around 8:05.
6: 8:04 to be official.
1: Okay, 8:04. Mm-hmm. And so on that, it becomes official.
6: Yeah. Right? It already feels like it now.
1: Yeah,
6: it's actually going to warm back up. I mean, we are actually below normal. 70 is the normal high right now.
1: Mm.
6: And we were at, what, 60? Did we hit 61 yesterday?
1: You know, but the leaves are starting to turn and they're falling.
6: Yeah, slowly.
1: Yeah. You know, so it's getting to that point. Creepy time of the year. It's a lot of fun. Mason Winfield is starting to do his tours.
6: Is he?
1: Yeah. We'll have him on at some point. Start talking about it. You're starting to see pumpkin stuff all over the place.
6: A little over a month away from Halloween.
1: You know, you go down to East Aurora and already you're starting to see some of the houses starting to decorate up. Man, it's a fun time of the year. We love it. And so with all that then comes crazy stuff to watch. Now, some of you like, you know, stab, stab, stab. Rivers of blood, sometimes portal to hell down in the basement, sometimes a weird take, and that's just movies. Then you get to TV, and creepy TV will only go so far. Like, there's this one, is it The Haunting of Hill House? Everybody's always talking about Haunting of Hill House, and I always get excited. I'm like, I'm gonna watch that, and then I spend like 5 minutes with it, and I go, this is stupid. I don't want to spend another second on it.
6: Is it a movie? Is it a TV show?
1: It's a TV show, right?
8: It was a series.
0: There we go. It was a series. But that guy's stuff is always, I forgot what his name is, Mike something.
6: Myers?
0: No, the director, writer of it. All this stuff is super slow burn.
1: It's scary adjacent.
0: No, it is. I couldn't watch it alone.
1: Really?
0: Oh, it was horrifying. Once you know what you're looking for in that show,
1: yeah,
0: it is too much.
1: Oh, really? Okay, because up to this point, I'm like,
0: I remember, oh, God. I was like, this is kind of boring. You know, or actually, I think it was like the first scene. I was like, nope. And then I tried it again because I had read an article. There is hidden stuff in every single scene that you're not seeing. If your screen might be too dark, you're not seeing all the stuff that's moving in the background.
1: Because apparently I have undiagnosed ADHD.
0: You've been taking your GLP and now you can't see it.
1: I'm like, fast forward, hurry up. Why are you wasting
0: There's
1: my time?
0: It was like, I remember it was a post, and they're like, here are all the ghosts in these scenes. It'd be circled here or here or here. There's a character over here in the corner. And then when you actually watch it, you're like, oh my God. You're paying attention to the people in the forefront.
1: Never thought in a million years that you would be the one coming in going, oh, yeah, no, it's amazing. You
0: that show
1: it.
0: Was brutal
1: no.
0: to watch.
1: Damn.
0: There's just so much hidden stuff in it.
1: Mm, no.
0: But it's real. It's super slow.
1: Damn. All right. So, but there are other things on TV. So what we wanted to do is we wanted to sort of like ask you, is there creepy TV that you would recommend? But then also we've got some creepy TV as well. Probably one of the first is, and this is the one that just won all the Emmys. It's Widow's Bay. Now it's creepy, but it's also funny, which is also cool. Widow's Bay won a whole bunch of Emmys. And there's people who are going, I've never seen this show before. What's the setup on Widow's Bay? What is this?
0: It's an island, New England island, and the, you know, there's weird stuff that happens on the island, but the mayor doesn't believe in that stuff.
6: That's because he's
8: from Boston.
0: Actually, he is.
1: This ghost is wicked gay.
0: Right.
1: Sorry. It's, right. Just like idiot.
0: It's not that hard of a New England thing, but he's the, I can't think of the word. He's the one who doesn't believe it.
1: Okay.
0: Where other people all kind of know the eerie things that happen on the island.
1: Who's the guy who's always dressed in black? Is John? Is that his name? Is that the mayor? The main character. Who's the main character?
0: Tom Loftus.
1: Tom. Okay.
0: He's the main guy.
1: He's the mayor?
0: Yeah. Mm-hmm.
1: Okay.
0: Matthew Reese.
1: Got it. All right. So here's the trailer.
9: I was talking to the guy on the ferry,
11: uh-huh.
9: and he said something odd.
11: What was that?
9: He said bad things happen here.
11: There is something about these seafaring towns. The superstition is. They're tall tales. I find it charming myself. What town doesn't have a checkered past?
9: Was there cannibalism?
11: No.
1: And there's a poster that says cannibalism happened in the
11: South. I don't think that's right.
1: Yeah. So it's got funny side notes. The mushrooms.
0: He's the skeptic. That's the word I was trying to think of.
1: The mayor. Yeah. So there's two scenes we're going to play for you. One, the mushrooms. Set up the mushrooms.
0: They're looking. A certain character had made phone calls to this guy, and then they go there. When they were looking through his artifacts and things, they found those mushrooms. So then they look through who he had been calling, and they're like, he called this guy quite a bit. Let's go visit him. So they go there, and they realize, oh. He's a drug dealer. What are these mushrooms? And they're like, well, he was taking them, the other character, he was taking them because he wanted to, you know, figure something out about the island. He wanted to go on a trip and figure it out. You know what I mean?
1: So the mayor ends up accidentally taking the mushrooms.
0: The drug dealer confuses two of the guys and gives them to the mayor in a tea.
6: Ah, some mushroom tea.
0: On accident.
12: I'll stay with him.
11: It even looks hideous.
13: But you can't taste it, right?
11: It's in here.
13: Mm-hmm.
11: We said Wick was gonna take it.
13: Yeah, your Wick.
11: Oh my God. Oh my God.
13: It's okay. Just sip it slowly.
11: What? I finished it.
13: Huh.
11: I can't be on this. I can't be on this. Not now. Not today.
12: Make yourself throw up.
11: I can't.
13: Stay calm. It's only a 12-hour experience.
11: Oh my God. Oh my God. Oh my God. Oh my God.
13: It really is.
11: Oh my God. I can't throw up. I've never been able to. Here. Stop.
12: Oh, come on. Talk.
11: Oh. Shit. Stop.
1: But he's doing that thing where he can't get sick.
0: And the visual thing is she comes in, puts her arm around him, starts jamming her fingers down down his throat to make him throw up.
1: So it's on Apple TV. I'll play one more. This is a scene where this old lady, this creepy old lady, I don't know what she turns into, but
0: she works with him at the mayoral office.
1: Okay. They're going through pictures of the house that she lives in, and she's like, oh, that, and he looks over at the picture and he's like, oh, who's that guy? Well, you know, that's so-and-so, but, you know, eventually something happened and ate him and he died, and he's like, why are all these people dying in these pictures?
0: Mm-hmm. He passed at me.
1: So they get to this one picture, and they talk about a riddle, and she makes a great point about the riddle. See what you think.
11: Oh, is that your parents?
14: Oh, yes.
11: Wait, is that this house?
14: That's right. Yeah, my daddy built this house. It's been through some hard times, but it's still standing. But something got daddy in the lake.
11: Jesus, Ruth, you've really been through it.
8: Well, one of the benefits of growing up in Widow's Bay is that we learn to weather the storms.
15: It shouldn't have to be that way.
8: It shouldn't, but it is. There's no way around it.
15: What if there was?
16: You ever heard of the trolley problem?
8: You mean back in 42 when we tried to build one and all the workers disappeared?
16: No. What? No, no. So imagine there's a runaway trolley and it's barreling down the tracks and it's going to plow through a big crowd of people. Now, there's a lever that you can pull that'll divert it to a different track where it will only hit one person. Would you pull the lever?
1: I'm going to stop it for a moment. Would you pull the lever? So it's either the trolley hits a bunch of people or one. You pull the lever and you could divert it to just killing one. Would you pull the lever?
6: Yeah, I think so.
1: That would be the answer.
0: Right.
1: You pull the lever.
6: I mean, you lessen the...
0: Right. It's one casualty versus a whole bunch.
6: Right.
1: And I keep waiting for, you know, him and her to say much the same thing. And where they take it is kind of cool.
8: Oh, I get it. And then all those people would be saved.
16: Yes. Yes, exactly.
8: Well, I wouldn't pull the lever.
16: But you'd have to.
8: So I don't have a choice. Then what's the question?
16: No, I mean, yes, you have a choice. But not a real one, because if you don't pull that lever, all those people will die.
8: Well, I wouldn't pull it.
16: How could you not pull it?
8: The runaway trolley is life. The lever's me. You can't control the bad things that happen in life, Tom. But if I pull that lever, it's a choice. And I'm choosing to kill that person. I could never do that.
1: Brilliant.
0: It's great writing.
1: Nice
0: job. That's why she won an Emmy for the writing.
1: Nice job. Right? It's true.
0: Did you watch much more than that?
1: No, that was it. I only had time for that.
0: Because you're like right at the edge of where they explain everything.
1: Okay. No, I stopped there.
0: Almost explained it.
1: I stopped there. Okay. Two more shows we want to tell you about, and then we'll take a break. So, did you ever hear of From? 2 years ago, I think, we ended up talking to the stars of From. Shred, I don't know if you remember that, but this...
0: Harold Perrineau, the dude, he was on Lost.
1: Yep. And so what happens is people see a tree, and then they get diverted off the main road, and then they go in circles, and they're trapped in this town. And It looked like a lot of fun.
17: Must have gotten knocked down in a storm or something.
18: It's a pretty selective storm.
19: What are they doing?
18: Can we just leave, please?
19: Jim!
26: In this dirty old part of the city.
18: Maybe we missed the sign for the highway.
17: We didn't miss the sign.
26: When the sun refused to shine.
17: Can I help you? We got on a detour off the highway and cell service around here.
27: Got your family with you?
17: Yeah. I was wondering if you could point me in the direction of the highway.
27: Not a problem.
28: Where are we?
29: I know none of this makes sense yet. Everyone in this town has been exactly where you are right now. Everyone sees the tree. Those crows.
18: We'll just get out of here, please.
27: Kevin, we are stuck.
18: We didn't come here. We were brought.
29: I've missed you so much.
18: Megan, what are you doing?
29: Maybe I can come in.
1: No, don't let her in.
18: Megan, go!
1: Yeesh. So that's from season one. I guess they're on season three, maybe even more. Yeah, it's good. It's really good. I don't know if you've watched it. Let us know. 716-210-9797. Dan from DePew checking in about Widow's Bay. He goes, that's almost like Stephen King. He goes, it's an awesome series.
0: It is. It's a super huge... It's very Stephen King-y.
1: Yeah. Guys, it's like Widow's Bay is building the Avengers of horror tropes. All right, interesting.
0: But it does them very cleverly each episode.
1: Interesting. Lumpy, we need a show about haunted birders. Oof, that's a good question. Good idea. Last one, and this is...
6: Widow's Birder.
1: Widow's Birder. Bird. Welcome to Derry on HBO. D-E-R-R-Y. And it's the origin of it, right?
0: It's... Promise me. In the kind of, yeah, it's Derry,
6: New Hampshire.
0: Yes.
1: All right. Yeah. So we're just going
0: it's
1: over
0: the town where the other movies take place, but this is back in the 60s, if I remember right.
1: Yeah, there's some really creepy stuff. There's that car scene that they always show.
0: That's in the first episode.
1: Yeah. But if you haven't yet, check it out. We're going through the list of creepy shows for the fall. Today's the first day of fall, so why not? And if you've got any others to add to the list, let us know. 716-210-9797. But here's a little bit of Welcome to Derry.
2: Things happen here. We don't really talk about it. No one does.
3: They never even found a body. But maybe we could figure out what really happened to him.
2: Could have been a drifter.
3: Do you think somebody could kidnap a kid and keep him underground? In the sewers?
4: What happened out there, Helen?
7: We have 25 disappearances, 7 confirmed deaths, mostly children.
4: Something bad's coming.
2: What is that?
1: Yikes. And it has the production values of a movie, it's cut into a TV show.
0: The same people that made the more recent It movies are the ones who did this show.
1: Yeah.
0: They don't skip the gore. They don't skip the horror.
1: Oh, yeah.
0: But it's honest. Some people didn't like, it doesn't follow the books. You know, how is Penny? Whatever. It's one of the best shows I've ever seen.
1: Yeah.
0: It was great.
1: It looks
0: nuts. And
1: they're
0: doing another season. It goes back, Pennywise comes around every 27 years. So this one goes back 54, and then it skips. The next one will be 27 years earlier.
1: That's how it works.
0: They put so much attention to detail in everything. It's amazing.
1: Nice. Haunting of Hill House has the best jump scare of any TV show. And if you've seen it, you know what I'm talking about. Damn it, another one for Haunting of Hill House.
0: It's scary.
1: I guess apparently it is. Guys, the show The Burrows is really good. It's about a group of seniors in a retirement community. Notice that something's not quite right.
0: It's the same people that did Stranger Things.
1: Really?
0: And they canceled it.
1: Oh, geez. Well, Anna from Lackawanna is a big fan.
0: I heard it was good.
1: Let's see, guys. Widow Bay and Welcome to Derry are very close and top tier.
0: Mm-hmm.
1: Guys, The Traveling Tourist, The Haunted Hotel, premieres on YouTube October 1st. The creator's from Buffalo. Oh, all right.
0: Haunted Hotel.
1: So if you've got any suggestions on creepy TV, not movies, but creepy TV we should be watching, scary stuff, let us know, 716-210-9797. 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That's next.
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0: Gonna have a couple issues right now. You have a disabled vehicle. That's on the 190 South. It's right underneath the Niagara Street overpass, you know, right near the engine plants in the left shoulder. So try and move over there. It's just a truck with its flashers on for the moment. A little bit slow on the 190 North near Clinton and coming into the States on the Rainbow Bridge right now, about a half hour wait.
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7: It is now 7:59, and we are looking at a chilly start and a, well, kind of a cool first day of fall. 49 degrees right now, partly cloudy skies. We're looking for a high today, getting up to about 65 with partly sunny skies. Northeast winds 9 to 13. Average temperature for today is 70 for a high. Partly cloudy overnight, we'll dip down to 48. Tomorrow, mostly sunny, 68.
1: Headlines, couple of things going on this morning. News organizations are fighting back against President Trump's decision to ban CNN, MS Now, and Politico from the White House. So they filed a lawsuit. Now they're banding together, and they're going to halt video coverage of the president until further notice. Fat Bear Week is back, and thanks to a large sockeye salmon run, the bears are very big. Starting today, you can vote for your favorite. Last year, it was Chunk. This year's contest will highlight the challenges mother bears face fattening up their young.
7: Well, Sabres were on the ice last night. First preseason game of the year. Lost it 4-1 to the Penguins. It was mostly prospects and depth players, while Pittsburgh had some NHL regulars out there as well. They play again tonight at home against Columbus, and you can expect to see many of the regulars in the lineup tonight. It will not be televised, so you'll have to see it in person, or it will be streaming on Sabres' website.
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8: 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As in, sorry, all we have left are some Sparkables.
7: It is now 8 o'clock at WGRF Buffalo, the mighty 97 Rock, the voice of the Bills. 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
1: What's up? 716-210-9797. Call or text. Let us know what's going on. T from Angola. So sorry about your niece, T. We got this. We catch idiots digging around gas lines all the time, and they don't call ahead. That's from Gasman X. Thanks for that. Jason checking in this morning as well. We had things, stupid things that adults say to each other. Guys, I was told by a friend that works for a pharma company to close your eyes during a medicine conversation and just listen to the side effects. And that's not stupid, by the way. We were talking about the GLP-1s, and they just might very well, for some small group of people, cause blindness. And the Europeans are going to put that as one of the side effects. The United States is still fighting it. But we're like, well, just put it in the side effects in the commercial. No one's going to pay attention. So that's where Jason's like, pharma company, friend of mine, said, just close your eyes during a medicine commercial and just listen to some of those side effects. Crazy, right? Let's talk about quickly some of the scary shows that we're, you know, thinking about watching for the fall. John from Niagara Falls. It's already been said, but Castle Rock on Hulu is an amazing series. It's about Stephen King's Misery. All right, thanks for that. Guys, Fall of the House of Usher. Guys, the Monster series on Netflix. Lizzie Borden is the most recent drop, but Jeffrey Dahmer, the Menendez brothers, and the rest. So there's some of those. Crystal Lake is coming out on October. It's a prequel to the Friday the 13th movies. Did you see those? I saw some of the trailers for Crystal Lake, and that looks really interesting.
7: I used to live by Crystal Lake, but...
1: Did you ever go out on a boat?
7: It was haunting.
1: Yeah. Guy, this is Marla, 1,000% Haunting of Hill House. So funny. I watched like 20 minutes and I'm like, this is stupid. And now everybody's like, no, you've got to watch it. It's pretty amazing.
0: Crystal Lake is Friday the 13th.
1: Yes.
0: That's, you know.
1: Like a prequel of sorts?
0: It is a prequel.
1: Oh, okay.
0: It's, you know, before Jason is the big menacing thing. It's when he was a kid at the camp. And his mom works at the camp. She's the main character. Just like in the first movie.
1: And none of the teens want to play with him or talk to him or anything like that.
0: Yeah, I'm not quite sure exactly what they do.
7: He takes up hockey.
0: Mm-hmm. Sure.
7: Yeah.
0: Yep. Yeah.
1: And then, of course, the haunted birders, which we have to get started on. Keep the text coming. Let us know what's up. We'll get to some of the want ads in just a couple of moments. 716-210-9797. Quick run on music news. And we'll start off with a deep dive on Paul Simon and Graceland. So, it's the title track. Won the Grammy. Mississippi Delta. But they're also coming out with more about Graceland and a little bit more about how this album really changed things for music. And so let me play a little highlight of Paul Simon talking about Graceland.
2: I don't really know why that song is called Graceland. The song has nothing to do with Elvis Presley, and it has nothing to do with Graceland, really. But here I was writing a song about a father and son on a trip to Graceland. That song took the longest. In fact, that was the key song of the album, because once I had that song, I felt very free with the rest of the album. That song was the emotional key to the album for me, and that's why the album is called Graceland.
1: There you go, a little bit more on Graceland. Next up, U2, and more than 2.5 months after U2 released Street of Dreams, the first single, the next one is coming out. They haven't released the album yet. They haven't even talked about the name of the album. But
7: Graceland, how about that?
1: Yeah, that's a good... Because they could.
7: Because it has nothing to do with Graceland.
1: Sure. So, after Street of Dreams, brand new song being teased. I'll play a little highlight. Here it is. The caption says, "In the silence, the devil rock and rolls." That's it. That's all we know about it. Sounds good.
7: Yeah.
1: All right. Brand new U2. Let's get to Tom Petty and the Heartbreakers. Last year's reunion of Tom Petty's Heartbreakers at the Americana Honors and Awards in Nashville. They got a Lifetime Achievement Award. And so in Rolling Stone, the magazine, they put together an article. And they said, Heartbreakers with Chris Stapleton. They need to start thinking about a reunion tour. Look, we're all about reunions. We did the Rush off. Rush gets back together again. We just did the September show about Led Zeppelin. We're hoping that, you know, Jimmy and Robert bury the hatchet. Decide to go out there. Now, Rolling Stone magazine makes a compelling case for the Heartbreakers without Tom Petty to get back together again, but with Chris Stapleton singing.
7: Wow, that's... Yeah, I mean, Stapleton's got a pretty powerful voice.
1: You're saying what? Tom Petty's a little thinner and...
7: Yeah, it's not... I mean, I definitely don't see it as the same style. I'm not saying... I mean, I like some of the rock songs Chris Stapleton has covered.
1: I didn't read the article, but here's the thing that I'm thinking, right? Stapleton's got such a strong voice, and these songs are strong songs.
7: Yeah, he can make them
1: work. They'll just fit, right? And so it's just unfortunate Tom Petty had that nasalier voice, but the songs were so good.
7: It's what made him, you know? I mean, it's kind of like Neil Young doesn't have... You wouldn't listen to Neil Young and say, God, this guy's got a beautiful voice.
1: Right, but the songs are so powerful. Yeah. All right, so anyway, that's...
7: Okay.
1: He's trying to make the point that, you know, that we're worth seeing.
7: What's Chris Stapleton say?
1: Yeah, good point. He's got to be part of it.
7: Yeah, right?
1: Anyway, last thing we've got this morning is Metallica. So we had the Bills on, and they made the big announcement that they are coming to Highmark Stadium, and more concerts are coming to Highmark Stadium. Could it be Rush? We don't know. I'm just guessing. But anyway, Metallica.
7: You're just dreaming is what you're dreaming.
1: That part? Oh, yeah. I'm so dreaming. Oh, that makes sense. Anyway, Metallica is now coming next summer, and we have tickets to give away. And so keep listening for your cue to call. Jacka may have the next one. Megan may have the next one. We're excited, and hopefully you are as well. 97 Rock giving away Metallica tickets all this week. Hopefully you win some. Good luck. Well, the other thing we do on this day is try to find some stuff that people are selling throughout Western New York. Put together a little list. We call it the want ads. Facebook Marketplace, Craigslist. Everyone's like, I got to get this stuff out of here. I've been getting bitched at for years. Get rid of it. Sell it. Throw it out. Not throwing it out. I'm selling it. First one, book covers. $12. Tonawanda.
7: What did you say? Book covers?
1: Book covers.
7: Okay.
1: Yep. New, never used. Prices for all five. $12. And so one is called the book socks. And you put a stretchable fabric cover, book cover.
0: Remember when you used to have to cover your school books?
1: Yep.
0: Mm-hmm. We always did it out of like a grocery bag, but... Mm-hmm. These are like ones that you would put over it.
7: Yeah. Why did you have to cover your school books?
0: So they didn't get destroyed, like your math book, social studies, the ones that you brought
1: home.
0: You
1: never had to do that?
7: No.
0: You never had to cover them?
1: We had to do those.
0: That was like first day.
1: Yeah.
0: Everybody bring in grocery bags and we're going to cover these.
1: And it was funny because they were really funny. You know, at the time that they were...
7: just drew on them.
0: Well, that's why they did it.
1: That's why they put a cover, right? So you know, when they were switching over to an all-volunteer army, right, after the draft, and very unpopular, they started the U.S. Army, the Air Force, Navy, and the rest. They found ways to try to market, hey, come join the military. And so, like, they had, you ever hear these? Wolfman Jack.
7: Ow!
1: They said,
4: so hello, baby.
1: The U.S. Air Force paid Wolfman Jack to do a radio show on Saturdays. And he would talk about, it's like, you like a babies? There you go, Grand Funk Railroad. And then he'd go into, like, you need to join the U.S. Air Force. It's hilarious.
7: Really?
1: Yeah. Which, Wolfman can't fly. In fact, he gets deathly ill in an airplane. But if you can, you should join the Air Force. Anyway.
0: How did that make you, how'd you get there from book covers?
1: So what the Army used to do was they used to provide us with these really nice book covers.
0: Oh.
1: But all of them said, join the Army, yeah. Join the Navy.
7: Okay. Uncle Sam wants you.
0: Right. Exactly.
1: And that's what I remember of covering my books, mm-hmm. with, you know, join the Army, join the Navy.
0: But these are like generic ones, and I don't think any kid
1: who would buy
0: this? Look, I bought you one with a football on it.
1: Right.
0: Thanks, Mom. You

0: Yeah, probably feet.
1: It would just chew a kid up who was laying in the snow.
2: I'm doing snow angels.
0: But, I mean, I'm looking at the thrower part of it. Only looks like it's about 8 inches wide.
1: Yeah, it's real tiny.
0: I mean, the tires are 3 times wider than the snow thrower. You know how many times you'd have to go up and down the driveway with this thing?
1: Yeah.
0: Yeah, I think I'll pass on that one.
1: All right, just in time for a blindness warning. I have a diet aid, $300, one GLP-1 pen.
3: Oh, God.
0: Ooh.
1: That's all it says. That's the whole ad.
0: That's it, huh?
1: Who knows what's in it? Who knows if it's legit?
3: You're going to take a syringe from somebody on Craigslist?
1: Exactly. What was in there? Well, there's a little bit of gas and a little bit of mouthwash.
2: You only live once, man. Shove it in there. Let's see what happens.
1: There's no warnings with this one.
2: That's true.
0: No side effects with this one.
1: Not with this one.
0: Because it will kill you on the first try.
2: You better throw some fentanyl in there.
1: $300.
0: What's one going to do for you?
2: I better get a little extra on the side.
1: That's what it says, $300.
2: All right, good luck.
0: I'd rather buy the snowblower.
3: All right. Need senior handyman for help around the house. Few projects around the house. Could use some help from a senior handyman.
4: Don't you want to touch it?
3: That's it.
2: Isn't that the dream of all of us? Like at some point we get retired and we're like, yep, going to be a senior handyman now. Going to drive around and, you know, take care of stuff.
0: Going to be handy.
2: That's it.
1: Why, I wondered why they specified senior, though.
3: Yeah.
1: Like why can't it just be any handyman?
2: Well, you can't trust those guys. But the senior handyman
1: trust
2: is trustworthy.
1: Guy.
3: Some experience.
1: Okay.
2: Oh,
3: you know? not like that, but just...
2: Ooh, very nice, Stella.
1: He just shows up like fully... Got the old work belt.
3: He's got the work belt.
1: Like, that's not what we meant, sir.
0: Or I just want to club him so I can eat him.
1: Yeah, right. They're feeble, right? They're weaker.
0: Mm-hmm. All right.
2: Never heard of old man strength. Ducks, no goose. Pewter, 4-piece set, $42, Depew Lancaster. This colorful set is a must for the duck hunter in your life. They are petite enough to fit on a shelf or trophy room. They'll be snagged up quickly. Don't hesitate.
0: So what exactly are they?
2: It's a duck paperweight. You know, it's got a big wooden base, and it's got a duck on it.
0: Oh, okay, and it's all painted nicely.
2: Yeah.
0: Okay.
2: You put it on a shelf.
1: Oh, I get it. You go. Ducks, no goose.
2: Yeah. Right.
1: Duck, go. Okay.
2: So you got some guy.
1: Took me forever to figure it out.
2: But it's like that one guy who told everybody, he's like, oh, you know, I like to do a little hunting on the side, and suddenly everybody's getting them.
1: That's because nobody can think of anything else to get them.
2: Right.
1: Now you know one aspect of his life.
0: Or he had one, and hell, he collects these duck paper.
1: Right,
0: no,
1: right.
0: He just has one.
2: He's got one.
0: Not anymore.
1: No, he's got 50.
2: Yes. Son of a bitch. All right, good.
0: Wooden jungle animals rubber stamps. $25, Depew Lancaster. 4 quality new wooden stamps for greeting card making. Tropical birds.
1: Oh, boy.
0: So you can have this little stamp, yeah, for you birders out there.
1: A bird stamp.
0: A bird stamp, so you can put it on the envelope when you don't send Christmas cards anymore.
2: Yeah. How hot is that bird, by the way? Just asking.
0: It looks delicious.
1: Tropical birds, too. They come in tropical flavors.
0: That's right. Very colorful. And it's got a cockatiel on there and everything.
2: Is that bird doing in his spare time?
0: Yeah.
2: Does it need a senior handyman?
0: Could I interest you in a parrot?
2: All right, good luck.
1: All right, I have a Jim Shore Cardinal candle holder.
0: Oh.
1: Jim Shore is some, I don't know, $22, Depew Lancaster. Classic Jim Shore design. You know, I love those Jim Shore birds. Bright red male cardinal candle holder. Beautifully carved, crafted carving, red tea-like candle included. It is a cardinal candle holder.
2: Tell me what that bird's wearing.
0: You know, that looked...
1: Nothing.
0: That looked really nice right next to my...
1: feathers.
2: Oh, okay.
0: Right next to my duck paperweight.
1: Yeah, that would be great. Yeah, but Jim Shore did it.
0: Ah, Jim Shore.
1: Yeah, I mean, who doesn't
0: Not
1: like
0: Jim
1: it?
0: Shorts.
1: Yes. Not Jim Shorts.
0: Okay.
2: How much again?
1: That candle holder is $22.
2: All right, good luck.
3: I have a 3-piece owl painted pewter.
1: All right. More
3: for
1: birds.
3: For $45. It's a family of brightly colored, solid, genuine Italian pewter owls. These are heavy, solid pieces.

0: Who wants a pewter one now?
1: How much again, Stella?
2: $45.
1: All right, final round of the want ads. This one's from Facebook Marketplace. Inappropriate hoodie, $20. From Orchard Park, listed 21 hours ago.
3: Okay.
1: Molly's selling it. It looks like, you know, it looks like one of those. First of all, it's got kind of a cool color scheme to it, blue, but also black. Looks like it's breaking out.
2: Like a
1: out
2: North
1: of,
2: Face?
1: Yeah, like yeah, North yeah. Face, exactly it. But instead of saying North Face, it says the Throat Goat.
0: Oh. I thought you were going to say it says F Face.
1: No, close. The Throat Goat.
4: The Throat Goat.
3: So, I say you buy it for somebody for the holidays.
1: Yeah.
3: And just play it off like you don't know what it means.
1: I'm like, goat, like greatest of all time.
3: Here you go, Aunt Cheryl.
1: Yeah.
3: You are the Throat Goat. Yeah.
0: Give her a Hot Tui Girl t-shirt to go with it.
1: That's funny that Aunt Cheryl then wears it proudly.
3: Mm-hmm.
1: Yeah, my nephew.
3: My nephew says I'm the Throat Goat.
0: What do you do with your nephew?
1: I'm such a good singer at Christmas.
3: Right, exactly.
1: All right, good luck.
0: New Kids Uncle Wiggly board game. $11, Cheektowaga. The board game is new. I'm accepting cash only. Expecting a big rush on this one?
3: Right.
0: Uncle Wiggly board game?
3: Uncle Wiggly is married to Aunt Cheryl, the Throat Goat. I've never heard of Uncle Wiggly before. Apparently, he's a character.
0: Yeah, something. I've seen it before. I don't know, remember what it is, but it's a rabbit.
1: Okay.
0: And there's other
1: makes sense.
0: Other animals in this little, and you just
3: Is weird.
0: It's got cards and a board and little pieces that you move across, like a typical board game.
1: Mm-hmm. So, how much won't I pay for this?
0: $11 is what they're asking, cash only.
1: Got it.
3: All right, we're getting there. You've heard of Elf on the Shelf.
1: Mm-hmm.
3: You've heard of Mensch on the Bench.
1: Mm-hmm.
3: There's all kinds of those, you know, things that, like, watch over you. Well, did you ever think you wanted Poohoo Watch Over Voodoo? It is one of those themes, but it is a plush little turd.
1: And what's it supposed to do? What's its superpower?
0: So it's like the poop emoji?
3: It says, I will watch over you and protect you as sometimes life just stinks. $5.
1: Yep.
3: In Warsaw.
1: Mm-hmm.
3: It is called Poohoo.
5: Oh, it stinks.
2: I don't like the words Poohoo and Voodoo together.
3: The name sucks.
2: Yeah.
3: You know what I mean? Like,
0: well,
3: the other
0: ones. Well, you could have got you shortened to
2: Poodoo. Poodoo. Right. Poodoo.
3: But like Elf on the Shelf. So Poo on the.
0: Yeah,
3: I don't know.
1: Again, you're
3: on my knee. I don't know.
1: You're on you're some evil spirit, and you're about ready to go and infest the family, and they're like, oh, and you
3: and
1: see
3: this
1: the
3: is
1: cross,
3: your saving grace,
1: right? And then the last thing he grabs the poo emoji.
0: Last year, I gave in one of those Secret Santa things. I did a Snoop on the Shelf.
3: Mm.
0: Remember that one?
2: Oh yeah,
0: around?
3: Okay,
2: yeah. Snoop on a stoop or something.
3: Yeah,
2: Snoop.
3: Yeah, Snoop see on like the stoop. That. That makes sense.
1: Yeah, that's
3: like this does poop on the stoop.
2: I have a giant squishy pickle for $15. Squishy, stretchy, big pickle.
1: We gotta end on a high note. Gotta end on a high note.
2: And it is just a giant squishy pickle.
3: What the hell do you do with it?
2: Is it like one of those stress
0: pants.
2: Toys? Like,
3: it's kind of occluded there, but it kind of looks like the guy who's on the box is putting it in his mouth.
2: Oh, it does look like that.
0: How big is it?
2: It looks pretty big, pickle.
3: Like good size.
1: Yeah. I mean, $15.
2: Stretch,
3: what the hell would you
2: squish.
3: Do with it, though?
1: I know, but you put that on a shelf.
3: God, we have so much garbage on the planet.
2: It reminds me of like those stress balls, but it's just a stress ball.
3: Yeah.
1: Yeah.
2: Yeah.
0: If you're
2: a
0: keyboardist, you put it in your pants.
2: So $15 into Pew.
3: Jeez.
1: Yeah. I just don't know if you're, if you've got the money for any of this stuff.
3: Why?
1: But if you do. And, you know, you buy the pickle, the squeezable pickle, let us know.
2: It looks like there's multiple in there. Like, I don't know, or unless that's just one giant.
1: Right. And then tiny pickles nearby?
2: Maybe. I don't know.
1: All right.
2: I don't know.
3: The big pickle makes tiny pickles? Who knows?
1: When we get to the last one, like, we give up. That's it. There you go. The want ads for another week. These are all legit. You'll find them on Facebook Marketplace around Western New York, also Craigslist. And if you find any and you think, oh, this would be interesting, make sure you send it to us, 716-210-9797. Otherwise, news of the day is next.
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10: Looking at some tough times right now. 190 South. We'll start back near the 290, where that's where it begins to be slow. You still have a disabled vehicle underneath the Niagara Street overpass there. A little bit further up, you are looking at, well, a couple problems there. The 198 West ramp to the 190 South. It's right at the end of the ramp. There's three vehicles there. You'll see a straight state trooper. So it's, since the shoulder's so small there, it's partially blocking the right lane. Just take your time. That's backing up the 198 West as well as the 190 South. And once you get past that, it does start moving a little bit.
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13: It is now 8:28, and we are looking at 49 degrees, partly cloudy sky. Yeah, chilly start today. It's only going to get up to 65. That's about 5 below normal. Partly sunny skies, northeast winds 9 to 13. Tonight, partly cloudy, back down to 48. Then tomorrow, a little bit of a bump, mostly sunny, 68 the high.
14: Headlines, and a new study finds that jobs that earn six figures without a college degree are rare. The highest salaries for workers without a bachelor's degree are typically in jobs that still need some sort of certification. Commercial pilots, air traffic controllers, elevator installers, nuclear reactor operators. Hundreds of flights were canceled in the Northeast due to problems at a regional air traffic control center as major airports throughout the New York City area were ground to a halt. Then there was a backup cable, and that was cut by a construction crew, so they were all screwed throughout the day yesterday.
13: Well, the Rams bounced back last night on Monday Night Football, beating the Giants 28-6 after another quarterback goes down. Jackson Dart left on the seventh play of the game with a knee injury. They believe it's an MCL sprain, and we'll get more updates on how long he's going to be out. But he's one of many quarterbacks on the injury report for your fantasy rosters, including Caleb Williams, Jaden Daniels, Sam Darnold, now Jackson Dart, plus Kyler Murray and Michael Penix Jr., two guys that have been on that list that are expected to play this week.
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16: A Russian oligarch with ties to Vladimir Putin paid hundreds of thousands of dollars to help finance Donald Trump Jr.'s recent wedding celebration in the Bahamas.
17: ProPublica says this man, Umar Kremlev, footed the bill.
18: Dang, look at him back there. Also, the guy who gave them $700K is named Umar Kremlev. I don't want to be culturally insensitive, but that name sounds like a knockoff James Bond villain. He's a spy from the Kremlin. Let's call him Kremlev.
13: It is now 8:30, and you've got the Shred and Reagan Show, which is brought to you by Hebler Sales and Service in Lockport. 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
14: What's up? Glad you're with us. 716-210-9797. Call or text, and, you know, let us know what the hell's going on. What are you doing today? What's so earlier this morning, it's cold, right? And so especially at 6 a.m. and Ricky checked in and he's like, oh yeah, he goes, where are my shorts? 48 degrees, got shorts on. It's gotten a little bit warmer. What's the high supposed to be today?
13: Right now we're at 49. It's supposed to get up to 65.
14: Okay. So it's eventually going to get there. But
13: I mean, yeah, you'll be fine.
14: You know, but
13: especially
14: for the
13: if
14: moment,
13: you're working, but
14: yeah.
13: If that's your thing, if you know, I think I played that game for a while where it's like, I'm not giving up on the shorts until I absolutely have to. It's like holding out on turning on your furnace. And then this morning I'm like, I'm just going to throw on some sweatpants.
14: Just going at the, well, you know, right? And I think age has something to do with it too. You're like at some point like, I'm more about comfort at this point. So we don't know what you're doing, but Ricky's doing shorts. Maybe you are as well. 716-210-9797. By the way, we were talking about, we did a deep dive yesterday on this song by the Black Rose.

0: So, Chris Robinson, you know, he was asked at the time about this song and, you know, what he thinks about when he's going through it and he's talking about it and everything like that. And he said something along the lines of, like, I don't know, I'm thinking sometimes I'm Otis Redding. I'm thinking I'm this person. I'm thinking I'm that person. This was what Chris Robinson said at the time.
1: My mind, it's Otis Redding's song, which is a matter of great confusion and anger because there's a whole group of people who think it's a Grateful Dead song, and then there's other people who think it's a Black Crowes song. Some people think it's a Tom Jones song. He does a great version of it from the Flamingo Hotel, like 69. It's a great starting point for where we went.
0: So Jack had dug in and found Tom Jones, Hard to Handle, live in Las Vegas, 1969.

0: my brain's exploding. I never heard this song before. My parents had this album. So I always thought, you know, I mean, I always thought it was a Black Crowes song. Or at least I, when I hear this song, I think of it as a Black Crowes song only. I don't know its history, its initial history.
1: It was written by Otis Redding.
0: Right? Yeah. And it's got history to it, but I just, and so it almost sounds like Tom Jones went to the future, heard the Black Crowes, brought it back to Las Vegas in 1969 and did a cover.
2: Pretty little thing, let me light some candle, cause mama, I'm sure hard to handle now, yes I am.
1: So,
0: that's really good, by the way.
1: Otis Redding recorded it. He wrote it with Al Bell and Ellen Jones. He recorded it, and shortly after his sudden death in 67, it was released, actually in 1968, as the B-side to Amen. Then in 69, you said Tom Jones did it?
0: Yep.
1: Well, the Grateful Dead did it about 90 times between March of 69 and August of 71, with Ron Pigpen McKernan taking the lead vocals. The Dead did it only two other times. They did it in 82, December 30th and 31st, and then the Black Crowes brought it back in 1990.
0: I'm just watching this Tom Jones. I remember, his, you know, putting the record on at the time. You see the parrot going around because it was on Parrot Records.
1: Oh, yeah, okay.
0: This is really good.
1: Yeah.

0: Big Engine, Big Engine.
1: Yeah. Very big bandish, right?
0: Oh, it sounded great.
1: You know, it would be cool. Let's see if DJ Cumberbund could take that, take the Tom Jones vocals and put it to the Black Crowes music.
0: There's got to be somebody who has done that before, right? All right, well, if you find it, let us know, 716-210-9797. Otherwise, if we're ready, let's get to news of the day. We'll start off news of the day today. Actually, Jack, we're all talking about this, whether or not he would be able to extend his run for summer. Remember, every Monday, we'd do a summer, he'd do a big summer morning where we play songs that are about summer or about the...
1: Summer was in the title.
0: Right.
1: That was the...
0: He said, can we do fall? Can we do September? Can we do fall? Well, just so happens, someone put together of the best songs about fall. What do you think of that?
2: Because these are like about fall. I always go with, is fall in the title? That's what gives you more variety, and it's not just singing about leaves and
0: weather.
1: And all the leaves are brown.
0: I think
2: exactly.
0: I think you got to. You can't be
1: a stickler,
0: a purist,
1: a curmudgeon.
0: Can't be a purist.
2: But then there's no. That's the way.
0: So this is songs about fall, and we'll start off with Frank Sinatra. Of course, Frank was singing about something. The autumn leaves
1: are in my pants.
0: Frank's on the cover. He's smoking a cigarette. He's got a hat on. Like, he's perfectly dressed.
2: He's ashing in a big pile of dry autumn leaves.
1: Starting a wildfire.
0: The autumn leaves took out my neighborhood. Good Lord. Is Frank late to the recording session? Where is he? The orchestra's already playing. Frank, get moving.
1: But it's beautiful.
0: The arrangements are great.

0: and go.
1: You know he's wearing a sport coat and it's got a hanky in it. Like, who shows up to this, you know, to the recording studio?
2: Sure, it's not a suit.
1: He's got a suit on.
2: Yeah.
1: You know, he's wearing trousers, because they're called trousers. And he's got, you know, socks.
2: But he's got a hat, too.
1: And a hat.
3: Gotta have a hat.
2: Fedora.
1: Yeah. So there you go. That's one. I'll go through the rest.
3: Fall or autumn. I think both.
4: Fallout Boy's got Grand Theft Autumn.
3: There you go. See, yeah, see. That works.
1: For some reason, they added this to the list, Mazzy Star and Fade Into You.
3: Why is this a fall tune?
1: I don't know.
3: It's a heartbreaking tune.
1: Yeah, it's a great shoegaze song, but...
4: I guess I could wear my cardigan when I listen to it.
3: But they don't sing about leaves or, like...
1: We must be missing something, because it's on the list.
5: I want to hold the hand inside you.
1: For some reason, it's in there. All right, well, maybe you know if you're a big fan of the song. And then this one by Taylor Swift, All Too Well.
2: Not Fall Too Well?
4: I think she talks about autumn. She talks about the fall in this song.
1: Hmm.
3: Who made this list?
1: You're not a fan?
3: Not at all. Except for Frank. Like, I mean, the artists are good, but it doesn't work.
5: I walked through the door with you. The air was cold.
2: Yeah, like
5: something about it.
3: Wow, that's a stretch.

0: Mustache Mondays, baby.
1: That's it. All right, so I'll give you the rest of the list.
2: It's so cold.
1: It's like she said.
0: It's so cold!
3: We're singing in the car, getting
1: lost. Did you see the video of her in the box at the game? She's pointing to the ring. That was my husband that did that. That was really cool.
4: Yes.
5: They call me El Travador.
1: Trash talking from the box. Taylor Swift, nice job. All right, so here's the rest of the list. Moondance, Ben Morrison.
4: Travis Kelce had 24 more points in fantasy than Colton Loveland, who was on my team.
1: That's true. October Skies, Mumford & Sons. Full Moon, The Black Ghosts. Sweater Weather, The Neighborhood.
2: This list.
1: Harvest Moon, Neil Young.
4: Cute. Okay.
1: Billie Holiday, Autumn in New York. And then the last one, James Taylor, September Grass.
4: Mm, don't forget my favorite.
6: That baby turns into chili meat.
1: Chili meat made it in there?
2: It is. Chili's perfect for cooler weather.
4: Yes, indeed. Fall, you think of chili, right?
1: September by Earth, Wind & Fire, which we already brought up. Mm-hmm. September Morn by Neil Diamond.
2: September Morn.
1: Harvest Time by Luke Bryan. Stormy Weather, Etta James. New York State of Mind, Billy Joel.
2: Why?
1: Yeah.
4: Because I've got a leaves changing in the New York State of Mind.
1: Carolina in My Mind.
2: What?
1: Yeah, I know.
2: It's not about fall at
1: there
2: all.
1: There She Goes. You've Got a Friend by Carole King. Blackbird by the Beatles.
2: This list sucks.
0: That's stupid!
1: I think they're stretching a bit. Okay. Well, anyway. What we're finding out... You know what the connection to Mazzy Star was?
2: What?
1: It was, it's often used in Gilmore Girls. And that's like one of the fall
2: TV shows. Man.
1: It's a bit of a stretch, but it kind of makes sense. All right. Keep the text coming. Let us know what's up. 716-210-9797. Sean checking in. Fall music sucks.
7: Goggins. Go Sabres. Go Toyrek.
1: That's all that goes.
2: That's right.
1: Let's see what else is going on today. That guy cracks us up. We're supposed to get him on the air, right?
2: I've never heard back from him.
1: Really? No kidding.
2: I don't know if our message is still being sent to Japan. I don't know if it takes that long.
1: Oh, that sucks.
7: Go Bills. Go Sabres. Go Toyrek.
4: Tis the season.
2: That's right. Exactly. Bill Sabres toilet season.
1: One of the ideas I thought would be really funny one day is we take a song and treat it literally, right? Like whatever they say in the song, and then try to figure out the logic inside the song. Dusty Slate talked about breaking the lyrics down of a song called It's 5 o'clock Somewhere. Here he is.
8: Somewhere.
1: Whoa, hold on a second.
2: Is it Jimmy Buffett?
1: Is that the one? Is it Jimmy
2: Buffett? I don't know. I'm just taking a wild guess.
1: Yeah, probably is.
4: Probably.
1: Yeah. All right, hold on a second. Let me just turn Taylor Swift off one more time. All right, so Dusty Slay, It's 5 o'clock Somewhere. What the hell's wrong with that?
8: It's 5 o'clock Somewhere. The song that justifies drinking any time of the day. You just say it's 5 o'clock and it's okay, right? It only works for drinking, though. You can't show up late for work and be like, hey, 9 o'clock Somewhere. Be nice if that did work, though. If your boss is like, well, I can't argue with that logic. Hell, get in here. Hell, by that logic, it's 5 o'clock Somewhere. Let's get out of here. I do like that song, It's 5 o'clock Somewhere, though. There's a line in the chorus where he says this. He goes, it's only 12:30. That's 12:30, just to be clear. He said, it's only 12:30, but I don't care. It's 5 o'clock Somewhere. Right? But that's not true. You know what I mean?
4: Right.
8: It may be 5:30 somewhere. We don't lose a half hour just because you change time zones. That's not how that works, Alan Jackson.
1: All right. There might be something there. Anyway, on TV tonight, Dancing with the Stars, 8 o'clock on ABC, The Voice, 8 o'clock on NBC, Judge Judy, a special 90-minute special, Judge Judy, unfiltered, unforgettable.
9: Just wet it and make it
2: hot. She's wrapping up, that's why. She's done.
1: Yeah.
10: Her son's taken over.
2: Yeah.
1: Right.
4: Is he a judge, too?
2: Yes, he is.
10: Yes.
2: He's actually on a show right now with like a trio of them.
4: Is it Judge Judy? Is it called Judge Judy's son?
2: No, Adam's Law or something like that.
1: In the middle of cases when he's delivering a verdict, he just goes off and how his mother was never around when he was growing up. She's always on TV. This stupid thing. Damn it. Best Medicine, 8 o'clock on Fox. Doc, 9 o'clock on Fox. America's Got Talent as well. right, let's talk about the Bills game. We're still talking about that amazing Bills game on Thursday night. And everybody was out and having a good time.
11: Josh Allen guy?
1: Well, I don't know if they've gotten any of the traffic situation set up yet. I mean, that was insane traffic. Now, it's Sunday, so it might be a little different. I remember this.
4: Well,
1: was
4: yeah, it was
1: traffic
4: insane traffic for us at 4 p.m. Because
1: rush hour traffic.
4: The lots don't open up until 4 hours prior to the game.
1: Lots are closed. It's just an absolute mess. But some people took advantage of that moment to get engaged. Did you hear about the couple that got engaged?
4: Yeah, I saw that, yeah.
2: Really?
1: Sarah Cole and Gage Caldwell. Channel 4 had this story where Gage was like, it's a good opportunity.
2: The traffic delay was so long they began dating and then went through all of that. And then by the time they got to the parking lot, it was time to get married.
4: And they had a baby by the end of the game.
1: Yeah. Crazy. Here they are talking about why they decided to get engaged at Highmark.
12: So a lot of our dates have been circled around going to Bills games. Actually, our second date was at a Bills game.
13: Sarah's now fiance has season tickets, and he thought that the new home of the team they both love would be the perfect spot for their special moment.
14: My brother and I shared the tickets, and he wasn't able to make it, so I knew once he said that he was out of it, I immediately figured that she would be the one taking his spot, and that I knew it was going to be here at the stadium.
1: Now, kind of funny that he sort of copped to that, because if his brother decided to go to the game, would that mean that she wouldn't be engaged?
2: Right, that's what I
4: that's
2: just
4: what
2: thought.
4: It means.
2: What if he was like last minute and he's like, oh, hey, I can go.
1: Yeah.
2: Oh, okay, I'll just wait.
15: That guy sucks.
1: I mean, yeah. Well, all right, so anyway.
13: Gage spent a lot of time thinking about the moment, and as it turns out, Sarah had already thought about it too.
16: So first, coming into the game, what did you think? Did you have an inkling that it could happen?
17: You know, I had a thought that maybe it could happen. How cool would it be to get engaged for the first home opener at the new Highmark Stadium?
1: Who's gonna officiate this? Is it that Josh Allen guy? Would he do it?
11: Is it that Josh Allen guy?
18: So, yes, sir.
1: And you end up with it, Oliver.
18: That's what I'm talking about.
2: You get Marv to do it.
1: Marv Levy?
2: Yeah.
1: Yeah.
2: Where else would you two rather be than right here? Put a ring on it. Let's go. He's always got great motivation.
4: Well, you better not push off the engagement for too long.
1: Right. Marv would be great. Marv would be good. All right, so let's continue.
13: Sarah says she didn't know for sure that it would happen then, but Gage's surprise would have been ruined if it wasn't for the security team.
1: Now, why would the security team screw it up?
2: Oh,
1: well,
2: no.
1: You got to empty your pockets, right?
13: At Highmark Stadium.
16: So you said you were walking through the gates to enter the stadium and the metal detector went off because of the ring.
14: Yeah, no, that was pretty much the peak of my anxiety throughout the whole thing. I knew leading up to it was going to be a little bit of a task. The guys at security, they were like the best wingmen I could have asked for. You know, once they saw the diamond, they're like, oh yeah, you're good, man, you're good.
13: Once
1: it would be funny though if the one guy wanted to bust his stones, he's like, he's looking at
4: take it out of your pocket.
1: Let me see it. Pulls out one of those,
2: the loop,
1: eye loops.
4: Because he had it. You know how jeans have that little tiny pocket in the front? Mm-hmm. He had it in that little tiny pocket. Didn't even have it in a box. It was just sitting there loose. Lucky
1: holy
4: he didn't lose
1: cow,
4: it somewhere,
1: man.
4: Right?
1: That's a dangerous pocket.
4: So he just kind of opened up the pocket a little bit and just kind of showed it without taking it all the way out. And they're like, oh, okay, you're good.
1: Yeah. Guy's checking. He goes, I see some flaws in here.
2: At least I knew it was real because it set the thing off.
1: Yeah, it's true.
4: Well, it could still be cubic zirconium.
2: That's true.
14: A little bit of a task. The guys at security, they were like the best wingmen I could have asked for. You know, once they saw the diamond, they're like, oh yeah, you're good, man, you're good.
13: Once inside the stadium, when it came time for Gage to pop the question, Sarah says she was still in shock.
17: When it happened, I blacked out and I couldn't even remember if I said yes. I was just so happy.
2: Sounds like any Bills fan.
1: Yeah, how many other
4: blacking out?
2: Blacked out said
4: and
2: yes.
4: And hopefully it didn't lead to...
1: It's just a pile of Bills fans. They're all blacked out.
2: What was the moment he picked?
1: It's a good question. Like, when did he decide to go...
2: Like, you want to do it quiet so she can hear.
1: Right.
2: You know, he chooses when Josh runs out or, what you know...
4: when they're on defense. Down. When they're on defense.
2: Right. When the train horn goes, she's like, what? What'd you say?
1: Yeah. Jesus. I mean, because she didn't know if it would happen. That was the key, right? Mm. So she didn't know, but man. So when it came time for him to pop the question, once they got to their section, she was still in shock. So I think what it sounded like was they walked to the section, and before they actually sat down,
2: oh, okay.
1: He got on
4: before the game. Okay.
1: Yeah. Well, because could you imagine?
2: Kneeling in the new stadium is fine. If you were kneeling in the other one, you get all, you know, 50 years of beer and everything else.
1: She, could you imagine she gets all jackass Bills fans? She's like, too many obstructions. I can't see the ring. It's just, ah. So they, I guess they had a good time.
2: Great.
1: Yeah.
7: Go Bills. Go Sabres. Go Toilet.
1: Could you imagine?
2: Get him to officiate it.
1: Yeah. They decide to try and do it while the game's going on and the fans in the section just lose their minds.
2: And start booing them.
4: Yeah. Another guy that'd be good would be our favorite Canadian.
18: I bought six Busch Light, six Bud Light, and I love them.
19: And you're married.
1: Yep. Exactly. And then get Tom Brady to, you know, to call the play-by-play.
20: Long here. Rifles one. CD Lamb. Throw from Dak Prescott on target.
21: Absolute piss missile up the sideline. Samer still stinking in cover two.
1: There he is. There's Gage. A piss missile. Put it right on her finger.
4: How about Sheriff Tim on the Jumbotron?
2: Yeah.
1: Boy. Yeah, I know it. 716-210.
4: You know me now?
20: Butt stomp!
19: The bride.
1: Bobby D checking. Gary could do it.
4: Mm. Yeah, Gary, yeah, man. Gary could do it.
1: Yeah.
22: Go, Gary. Yeah.
1: Well, if nobody else shows up, can we ask Rick?
4: No, you could.
2: Rich?
4: No, Rich, maybe.
1: Oh, Rich.
23: Ask Rich. He's not here, though. Well, you better call him.
22: It's going to be a gangbang like you have never seen.
1: 210-9797. Call or text. That's it for News of the Day. We're closing the window. Still to come. We'll meet our employee of the day. Get to sports next.
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2: The 190 South still continues to be a little bit of a pain there. Once you get past Sheridan Drive, it is moving slow. That's because we have multiple vehicles partially blocking the right lane. It's in the right shoulder, right at the end of the ramp from the 198 westbound. So that is what's holding things up there. Heading the other way, it looks a little bit slow on the 190 North. The North Bridge, like heading into the falls there, just the bridge is slow. Once you get past that, it is moving okay. Everything else is kind of cleared out.
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4: It is 8:58. And we're going to warm up a bit more than we did yesterday today. Not quite back to normal yet. 70 is the normal high. Today we're going to see 65. We are currently at 52 with fair skies. Northeast winds 9 to 13. That's what's keeping things cooler, that Canadian air. Partly cloudy overnight, down to 48. Tomorrow, mostly sunny with a high of 68.
1: Headlines. News organizations are fighting back against President Trump's decision to ban CNN, MS Now, and Politico from the White House. They filed a lawsuit. Then they banded together and they said, we're not going to show any video footage of the president. And that came out yesterday during a ribbon cutting where nobody can hear him. Fat Bear Week is back, and thanks to a large sockeye salmon run, the bears are very big. Starting today, you can vote online for your favorite bear. Last year, Chunk was the winner. 1.7 million people voted.
4: Coming up in sports, well, we're going to run through the Sabres' first preseason game. We had Monday Night Football last night. More injuries. Another quarterback goes down. We'll talk a little bit about the Bills. We'll hear from Eric Wood and his take on what he's seen from this offense so far and more.
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30: Mamdani said the meeting focused on issues affecting New York City. For Mamdani, that meant the cost of living. And for Trump, that meant adding his name to the Empire State Building.
4: It is now 8:59 at WGRF Buffalo, the mighty 97 Rock and voice of the Bills. 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
1: What's up? Glad you're with us. 716-210-9797. Corey, listening to the show this morning. Love the last hour. Thanks for tuning in, Corey. Really happy. Keep the text coming. Let us know what is up. Stan in Lackawanna, get engaged at a Bills or Sabres game. Asinine. It's about as romantic as going on a honeymoon with your mother-in-law in tow. Now, keep in mind, Stan's not a fan of both your Sabres and your Bills.
4: He's a Patriots guy.
1: He likes the Patriots, so maybe. Now, what if you got engaged, Stan, at a Patriots game?
4: Gillette Stadium.
1: What do you think of that?
4: Hmm?
1: Would that be different?
4: Fenway.
1: Right.
4: The Garden.
1: Tom Brady and a piss missile. Right.
4: You know, and you could maybe have be the person that does the wedding for you.
1: Officiator.
4: Yeah.
7: You could say, let's party.
1: There you go.
4: Huh?
1: Yeah. Right? Because you know he'd hit on your daughter instantly.
7: Anyway. Hello, everyone. Surprised to see me here? Well, I am, too.
4: Your daughter's not.
1: Didn't they just boot his son off the team,
4: yes,
1: too?
4: Yeah.
1: Like, Belichick, you know, for a number of years, it was Belichick versus Tom Brady, and you're like, ah, they're evil. They're evil, but they're equal too. And now it's just like, Jesus, Tom Brady propped him up all those years. All right, anyway, let's dive in and find out who our employee of the day is today.
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1: So Lisa Rogerson from Falconer is our employee of the day. Lisa, good morning. How are you?
11: Good morning. Thank you.
1: So where do you work? What do you do?
11: I work at Chautauqua For Rent in Jamestown, New York. We are property management.
1: Okay. So if you wanted to buy a house?
11: Renting out apartments, buying houses, all of that.
1: How about property around a hiking trail? Can I buy that from you?
11: You could buy anything you want.
1: Because I went on one of your hiking
4: Money
1: trails.
4: Money talks, BS walks, buddy.
1: That's it. I went on one of your hiking trails over the weekend in Chautauqua. And it was like you're walking down this path and everybody's got, you know, private property. Keep out. No hunting, no camping.
11: Were you in the institution?
1: What's that?
11: Were you in the institution?
1: Should be. But I was. No, it was the Gorge State Forest. That's where I was. But oh man.
11: Oh, okay. Okay.
1: Yeah, I guess. All right,
11: a lot
1: so Lisa,
11: of times people walk through the institution.
1: Well, same thing, right? I'm going to have to do that.
4: And some of I know like snowmobile trails, you often go on private property and sometimes they'll sign, they got deals, but sometimes they don't want people hunting on their property,
1: yep,
4: right? You don't want guns getting fired on your property if, you know.
1: Yeah, it's not your property. I want to be the one shooting on my own property. All right, so when you're not doing that, Lisa, what do you like to do in your spare time?
11: Oh, I like to go camping, casinos, watch football, four-wheeling.
4: When you say camping and casinos in the same sense, do you mean like pull up a stool and just camp at that machine in the casino? Or
1: I ain't
4: you
1: leaving.
11: It's happened, yes.
4: Yeah.
1: Don't touch my machine. All right. Well, then who would you like to say hi to, Lisa?
11: I'd like to say hi to my daughter, Casey, working at the Humane Society, and the girls at AW Access, and all the workers here at Chautauqua For Rent.
1: Okay, nice. Well, you know, you hear Lisa, right? And she sounds sweet and everything like that. And she's like, yeah, but shut up and play some Metallica, for God's sakes. What are you doing? Stop
4: wasting
1: my time.
11: You know it.
4: She's a rocker.
1: Yeah.
4: Oh, look, she's also got Kiss, AC/DC, Limp Bizkit,
1: Nickelback.
4: Wow.
1: Yeah. So, like, Lisa sounds sweet, but she's like, balls out, play some Metallica. Lisa, congratulations.
11: One, the most important one.
4: Oh, which one?
11: Ozzy.
4: Oh, we got to have Ozzy
1: on
4: there.
1: Well, there you
4: go. Let me add Ozzy to that list. There you go.
11: Yeah.
4: Wrote it down. All right.
1: Nice. So what are we going to send over to Lisa?
4: Well, we are going to send you, we've got a gift card to the Record Vault in North Tonawanda, a boutique media, a pop culture experience. We've got a 97 Rock Employee of the Day t-shirt, courtesy of Al Ross Screen Printing and Embroidery, a 97 Rock Employee of the Day plaque from Jar Trophies, and we'll have Foxy Delivery, the quickest service in town. Bring that all out to you.
1: Thank you, Lisa.
11: Thank you.
1: Rock out. Enjoy the day. There you go. That's Lisa. Your 97 Rock Workforce Employee of the Day. We'd love to have you be a part of this. We think it's a cool thing, and I know we hear from a whole bunch of other people who think the same thing. Like, I want to be the 97 Rock Employee of the Day. So go over to 97rock.com, click on the box that says Employee of the Day, fill it out for yourself or someone you know and get them hooked. Good luck. All right, let's get to sports.
4: All right, well, why don't we start with the Sabres? They played last night, you know. It was a preseason game, first one. I mean, there's only four preseason games, and they're going to happen pretty damn quick because the opener is coming up on the road on October 1st. So last night, Jake Richards scored in his preseason debut for the Buffalo Sabres.
12: Who?
4: What? Sabres fell 4-1 to the Penguins. Yeah, they had a lineup mostly of prospects and depth players for the Sabres. Lineup was headlined by forward Yuri Kulik, playing for the first time since November 1st of last year. Goaltenders Alex Lyon and Colton Ellis. Everybody else was pretty much, coming up from Rochester. Kulik, who missed most of last season due to a blood clot, skated almost 20 minutes, had three shots. Veteran forward Justin Danforth also played after missing all but four games last season with a broken kneecap. He skated just over 17 minutes, had two shots, two hits. So those guys got a little action there. Lyon played the first two periods in goal, stopped 16 out of 19, but yeah, gave up three. Must have been an empty netter there at the end. Ellis played the third period, went 8-for-8 on save attempts. Richard was a sixth-round pick in 2022, playing his first professional exhibition game, and he scored from the top of the left circle during a second-period power play, showcasing the shot that made him a standout at the annual summer development camp. So these are some guys that you might see getting brought up at certain times, some of these prospects. Pittsburgh's lineup featured a mix of NHL regulars and depth players, headlined by Brian Rust and Chris Letang. Rust led the Penguins with a goal and two assists. Up next tonight, the Sabres play the Columbus Blue Jackets. That will be here at the KeyBank Center, 7 p.m. start. And for some reason, I don't know why, like last night's game was televised on MSG, but it was the Pittsburgh announcers. And tonight, there is no announcers. There's no TV coverage of it. It's just going to be streaming live on Sabres.com if you want to watch it or, of course, go into the stadium. Baseball yesterday was pretty light. Orioles beat the Blue Jays 4-3. Those two are fighting to get into the wild card. Blue Jays are now 3.5 back with only five games remaining. Not looking great, by the way. And Cubs star Alex Bregman suffered multiple facial fractures after being struck by a foul ball. Told you about that one. He was in the on-deck circle on Sunday. Well, he got back to Chicago, and that's what they found was several facial fractures and no surgery required. They are hoping he can get back for the postseason. All right, let's get to football. Last night we had Thursday night football. And the L.A. Rams, everybody was wondering, what are we going to see from this Rams team after
1: Monday night football?
4: Monday night football. After they got destroyed in Australia last week, and the injury woes were, nothing Davante Adams and Matthew Stafford couldn't overcome. There was no Puka Nacua in the lineup last night for the Rams, but those two connected big time. Adams made eight catches for 195 yards, hauled in two of Stafford's four touchdown passes. Rams welcomed Aaron Donald back in the 28-6 beatdown of the Giants last night. Now, the Giants played the majority of that game without their starting quarterback. Jackson Dart was lost on the opening drive, and after that, they didn't stand a chance. Jameis Winston came in and did not look very good for the Giants. So the word on Dart is he is believed to have suffered a sprained MCL. X-rays were negative, and he's having an MRI done today. He is expected to miss time. He tried to re-enter the game. He wanted to come back in the first half, but the Giants wouldn't let him. So he ended up having to change into street clothes. He returned to the sideline later on in the game. Aaron Donald finished the game with three tackles, a tackle for a loss, and zero pressures. He played 52% of the snaps on defense. Of course, they were without Myles Garrett, who's missing at least 4 weeks with a knee surgery that he had after the opener in Australia. So that was Monday Night Football. Let's go to Thursday Night Football from last week. So it was all about the Buffalo Bills, the new stadium. Obviously, it was a sellout crowd, and it was pretty big on Prime Video. They announced 18.6 million watched that game between the Lions and the Bills. And it's a 5% bump over the Thursday night opener last year, which was the Commanders and the Packers. a 21% increase over last year's full season average of 15.3. So a lot of people watching that on Amazon last Thursday night. It is the fifth season of Thursday Night Football on Prime Video. Can you believe that? And they have seen the numbers gradually increase as more people pivot to the paid streaming platform. Now, one thing that doesn't take into account, I don't believe anyway, is how many people locally, you know, watched it on Channel 7. And likewise in Detroit, they had it on Fox 2 there.

0: I mean, they are absolutely rolling right now. You mentioned Josh Allen being in control. I mean, he is completely annihilating the blitz when teams get aggressive with him right now. When you stay back, he's making smart decisions, zero turnovers through two games. He's, you know, being selective with when he runs it. I felt like there was times in the last game where he could have taken off and run more. Everybody's stepping up and making plays. I mean, Palmer's got two touchdowns through 2 weeks. Kincaid is on fire right now. Hopefully DJ Moore. You know, we got good news where it's a day-to-day shoulder injury for DJ Moore. Shakir's making an impact. The running game is humming as well.
1: Yeah, the running game. Let's stop there for a second, because I thought Eric made some pretty amazing points, some pretty impressive stats about James Cook.
0: James Cook averaged 4.6 yards before contact on the game, and of his 135 rushing yards, 90 of them came before contact. I would say that that's a multifaceted stat there. That is great scheme. It's great vision by James Cook, and then it's great blocking from everybody from the offensive line to the tight ends to the receivers as well.
1: You know, I want to play the beginning of that again for you, because I might have caught you off guard, because it wasn't yards per carry. I mean, he's talking about yards before he's even touched, before contact. Again, just listen to the stats.
0: James Cook averaged 4.6 yards before contact on the game, and of his 135 rushing yards, 90 of them came before contact.
1: That's absolutely incredible to get almost 5 yards before anybody even touches him.
2: Yeah,
1: well, give him the ball more.
2: Well, but then again, with the season Josh Allen is throwing right now,
1: yeah.
2: Who the hell's up close on the line to, like, just send everybody back to go cover Josh Allen?
1: Yeah,
2: crazy.
1: That is impressive stuff.
2: It is.
1: No doubt about it. All right. Well, we will get our first injury updates tomorrow. And you heard Eric mention DJ Moore. That's the biggest question, I think, right now as far as injuries go. Is he going to be able to go? How long is he going to be out? We are looking for some kind of update. And it's been very, you know, Joe Brady keeps things very close to the vest. Doesn't have to reveal any information at all until the first injury report is due on Wednesday. Some are wondering if DJ Moore can't play, will we get a chance to see rookie Skylar Bell? Let's face it, there was a lot of talk about him in training camp. He was having a really good camp, got a little bit nicked up there, and then he came out and played a lot in that third preseason game. So, I mean, not that we're looking to bench anybody, but we're just wondering, are we going to get a chance to see Skylar Bell get some action? If that's the case, Joe Biscaglia from TheAthletic.com joined us to talk about that.
3: If DJ Moore can't go, then I think Skylar Bell would be active. I just don't know how big of a role they would be willing to put on a slate. I'm sure they would, like, sprinkle him into the offense here and there, stuff like that. But for the most part, I would tend to think that they just stick with the trio of Palmer, Coleman, and Khalil Shakir for the most part. And, you know, my expectation is that they elevate Greg Dortch once again in this for this third game here, to have him for punt returns. And he even mixed in for a snap against the Lions, where it was like a decoy wide receiver jet sweep in the back that they wound up throwing somewhere else. So I think that would probably be their MO with those top three guys. But Bell would be active, and I wouldn't be surprised if he got, like, I don't know, somewhere between 5 to 10.
1: And I think 5 to 10 snaps is what you'd like to see, right? If I mean, obviously, we'd like to see DJ Moore out there. But if not, you know, maybe just giving this kid a little sprinkling, as he said, just to see what he can do. That'd be interesting. With the Bills' defense now giving up 31 points in both of the first two games, we're not as focused on that because we got the W's, right? We got the big dubs on that. So, but 31 points is a lot of points to give up on a regular basis. And if you do that on a regular basis, you know, you're not always going to come out on the right side. So, obviously, Jim Leonard knows that they can't continue to give up that many points if they're going to be successful. There have, though, been some very good shining moments on that defense. And Joe Biscaglia, we talked to him a little bit about what he has seen from Greg Rousseau and Deion Walker.
3: Those two, Rousseau and Deion Walker, are playing at as high of a level as they have been for much of the season, then this Bills defensive line could wind up being a problem, because not only do they have both of those guys playing at a super high level right now and really fitting in well with the defense, and Deion Walker might be the more impressive of the two, and that's saying something because Greg Rousseau has had 4 sacks, 2 strip sacks, and 2 forced fumbles here. Walker has just been incredible against the run in the middle of that defense.

0: splitting double teams. Like, he has been everything that they hoped he could be at the ceiling possible outcome when they drafted him.
1: So a lot of good stuff there. Now, odds are that they don't give up 31 points this week because we've got the Chargers coming to town. And Jim Harbaugh's third year there has started as bad as it possibly could have.
2: We'll need 10 to win this one.
1: They have scored 14 points in both in each of their first two games so far. They have lost both of their games. And they have lost to a pair of the worst teams in the league last season. Now, maybe those two teams have improved. The Cardinals, if you thought they had some magic going after that, they proved in week two up against the Seahawks, they did not. But in home games against the Cardinals and the Raiders, Chargers lost 26-14 in both those games. Now, according to some NBC Sports research, only two teams, the 87 Colts and the 03 Eagles, rebounded from 0-2 starts with both losses at home to make the playoffs. Only twice it has happened. Via OptiStats, the Chargers are the second team in NFL history to lose back-to-back home games against teams that had a winning percentage below .200 the prior year. It last happened exactly 100 years ago to the 1926 Racing Tornadoes. The Tornadoes played only one more game before they folded. Charger fans could be folding pretty soon because Harbaugh and company have a gauntlet coming up that they are about to head into. So let's just take a look. So this week they come to the Bills. Next week, they're at the Seahawks. The following weeks, they host the Broncos, and then they go to Kansas City to take on the Chiefs, and then comes the bye. Looking at the way they've been playing, 0-6 is a very big possibility for those Chargers. But then again, you never know. It's those teams that look like they are just total crap that come and surprise a big, good team. So they've got four of them coming up. And the first one, of course, the Bills, where they are 7-point underdogs coming into Buffalo, and the over-under is set at 50.5. All right, let me run through the injury report for you real quick on NFL. It is waiver wire day for fantasy football. And these are some guys that you've got to be concerned with. I mean, the amount of injuries after 2 weeks is crazy. Your fantasy teams are feeling it for sure. Caleb Williams, week to week, hammy. Kyler Murray, concussion, looks like he plays week 3. Jaden Daniels, out with the elbow. Michael Penix Jr. has been out, looks like he's going to start Thursday Night Football week 3. Sam Darnold, Seahawks, he's got a lower body injury. No word on if he's going to play yet. Jackson Dart went out last night for the Giants, and we'll get more updates on that. Running back, some big names like Saquon Barkley, probably the top of that list. Rookie Jadarian Price with Seattle. Rico Dowdle in Pittsburgh. J.K. Dobbins and R.J. Harvey in Denver. And Jonathan Brooks in Carolina. All guys dealing with injuries from this week. Wide receivers, man, a list of them went down. Nico Collins, Zay Flowers, Mike Evans, DJ Moore, Alec Pierce, Michael Pittman Jr., Jaden Reed, Caleb Douglas, all top tier receivers with injuries. Tight ends, Brock Bowers still out with a knee. We don't know about this week. Maybe he comes back. Dallas Goedert went down for the Eagles, though, this week. He's going to be out for a few weeks. And the Eagles have gone out and signed Zach Ertz. I thought when they cut him that Zach Ertz was on his way out of the league. That guy has continued to survive. And so, hot waiver wire pickups this week. Running back, Jonah Coleman, Broncos. Denzel Boston, receiver, Browns. Tank Bigsby, running back, Eagles. Emmanuel Wilson, running back, Seahawks. Bryce Young, quarterback, Panthers. Arondé Gadsden, Chargers, tight end. Emmett Johnson, running back, Chiefs. Trey Tucker, Raiders receiver. Rashad Bateman, Ravens receiver. And Kenyon Sadiq, tight end for the Jets. Those are the top picks getting picked up in this week's waiver wire. Good luck with your waiver wire tonight, and that's a look at sports.
2: Yeah, we're just going to be beating over the same last two crumb quarterbacks.
1: Yeah, that's what you're doing, looking for crumbs.
2: That's it. All right, so still to come, Susie Colbert. Remember Susie?
1: Yeah, from ESPN.
2: Yeah, she used to be on Monday Night Football and the rest, and you know, really funny stuff, but she also has this ability to like really handle an interview well. Like there was a point where she was interviewing Mark Ingram, remember him, running back?
1: Yeah.
2: His father was drafted, he's in jail for bank fraud. He was at the time in jail for bank fraud.
3: You were also drafted with the exact
2: money laundering and the rest.
3: As your dad, who was a Super Bowl winning wide receiver for the Giants, and he sent me an email, and I just want to read you a little bit. He says, "Son, first of all, I'd like to congratulate you for being a great person and accomplishing your dream of being drafted and having the opportunity to play professional football. You have made me a proud father. I am so proud of the young man you have become. What would you like to say to your dad?"
4: I want to tell my dad that I love him. I miss you, dog.
2: He broke down in tears, but Susie has this way about her when it comes to interviewing. I mean, not just sideline reporting, but also like connecting with human beings. She did it with Joe Namath. Well, she's got a brand new interview, right? It was one of the great moments because she could have crushed him And she didn't. She was really classy. Anyway, she's got a brand new interview show. That and her thoughts on the Buffalo Bills. Susie Colbert coming up next.
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1: 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What's the house feeling like? 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
1: Well, we do have a problem right now, then. You'll notice that if you're on the 190 North crossing the crossing Grand Island heading to the Falls, right when you come off of the bridge there, the North Bridge, there's a multi-vehicle accident. One vehicle blocking the center lane. You have a couple on the left shoulder, left lane as well. One vehicle still smoking at this point, so take your time getting through there. Really, you can get around it in the right lane, but that is the 190 North. Seems to be the only issue across the area now.
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1: It is now 9:29. How you doing? We got 52 degrees, fair skies out there. It's going to be partly sunny today with a high of 65, still about 5 below normal, but northeast winds are bringing that cooler temperatures in, 9 to 13 miles per hour this afternoon. Partly cloudy, down to 48 overnight, and then tomorrow, a little bump, mostly sunny, high 68.
2: Headlines, couple of things. New study finds jobs that earn six figures without a college degree are rare. The highest salaries for workers without a bachelor's degree are typical in jobs that still need some sort of certification. Commercial pilots, air traffic controllers, elevator installers, nuclear reactor operators. Hundreds of flights were canceled in the Northeast due to problems at a regional air traffic control center. Major airports in just about every city in the Northeast had some sort of problems. They also had a cable cut afterwards as well, all while getting ready for the UN General Assembly meeting.
1: All right, game one for the Sabres preseason. 4-1, Penguins beat the Sabres. Jake Richards scored the only goal for Buffalo. It was mostly prospects and some depth guys there, while Pittsburgh had some NHL regulars in the mix. Sabres play again tonight. They are expecting more of the starters to be involved tonight as they take on Columbus at home. The game will not be televised, but streamed at Sabres.com.
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3: According to reports, Diddy hasn't been paying his legal bills for months. He's said to be in substantial arrears. From Diddy's point of view, if he doesn't pay his lawyers, what are they going to do? Throw him in jail?
1: Yeah. It is now 9:30, and you've got the Shred and Reagan Show, which is brought to you by Hebler Sales and Service up in Lockport. 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
2: So we are 2 days away from the Make-A-Wish Radiothon. Whenever I think of radiothons or telethons or something like that, you go back to those, you know, Jerry Lewis Labor Day telethons, right? Jerry's in a tux. Dean would come out, they'd argue, and then they'd kiss and make up. You know, it was up a time, but yet it still works. So for 2 days, we devote the airwaves to this radio station, and we go out, and we try to raise some money for Make-A-Wish. And they're good people. And as we learned, you know, 5 years ago when we started doing this, they mean a lot to the kids. A lot. And there are people in the community who will step up and give big time. So one of the things we wanted to let you know about for the big telethon, the radiothon that's coming up starting on Thursday morning, 6 a.m. at the KeyBank Center, new place, new location, is that we have up at wishesrock.com all of the silent auctions. So if you haven't yet, you should check out some of the items, like the Josh Allen autographed red Buffalo Bills jersey, $550. But also, there's a whole bunch of other 97 Rock stuff. You do middays on 97 Rock with Jacka. You host part of the show here on 97 Rock. I think in one of the auctions, we're going to take you to a Bills game. But then there's other things. Catering for 50 from chefs and so much more. So many cool things at the wishesrock.com and the silent auction. Greg Rousseau, autographed Buffalo Bills jersey. Picture that for a moment. He's having a year. Right now, a bargain at $125. All making sure the kids get their wishes fulfilled. Wishes
1: could have gotten a lot cheaper on the streets of Abbott Road on Thursday.
2: Yeah, well, until they
1: it wasn't
2: did that.
1: Autograph, but
2: yeah, right. Until they did that damn thing with
1: they busted a bunch of
2: wishesrock.com. That's where you go to check all that stuff out. Now, another way to help out in some way, shape, or form. Greg joins us this morning from Duff's. Greg, what's up?
22: Hey, good morning, guys. How are you? Thanks for having me.
2: Not too bad. So because we moved the location, and we're going to be down now at the KeyBank Center, we've had to reconfigure some things that Duff's will do. But so that's the question for you, Greg. What's Duff's doing to help out Make-A-Wish?
22: Yeah, it's sad not to have our party this year, but with the event not being at Eastern Hills Mall this year, it kind of made sense to spread it out a little bit. So here's what we did. All of the Western New York Duff's locations this year are going to participate. So we made it easier for people to come support Make-A-Wish through Duff's. So we're doing our Wings for Wishes now. We're going to call it Duff's Days, okay? Basically, we started yesterday and all the way through Thursday, any Duff's location in Western New York, we're going to donate 20% of wing sales to Make-A-Wish. And that's how we're doing it this year.
2: Right, that's awesome. Really big, too. I mean, that's not tiny. That's not insignificant. 20% going straight to Make-A-Wish. And I know in the past, servers and bartenders and the rest have also given, right?
22: Yeah, they have. And this year, you know, with five locations in Western New York doing it, we think it can be a really great contribution to what Make-A-Wish does in Western New York. Tito's is also stepping up with their $5,000 donation as part of this. So we're featuring a Tito's Cran Fusion at all of our locations that have liquor. And so we're excited to be a part of this every year. You know, Make-A-Wish does such wonderful work in the community. And it's special to us. You know, a lot of people don't realize that the wishes are part of the treatment, number one, but what these wishes do for the families, you know, having a child with an illness is a very, very difficult thing just for the entire family, for mom, dad, brothers, and sisters. And so to be able to be a part of that, have something to look forward to for not just the child going through treatment, but also the moms and the dads and the brothers and sisters, just to see a little bit of joy and on their child's face and have something to look forward to is really special to us.
2: Yeah, no, you know it, right? I mean, you know, pretty much you've taken in exactly the stuff that we've learned as well over the years, and it's real important to the families and the kids. So five locations of Duff's: Depew, Amherst, West Seneca, Williamsville, Niagara Falls. One more time, if you could, Greg, just step us through. If you go to Duff's, how are you helping Make-A-Wish this week?
22: Yeah, basically just come order some wings. You can have dine-in, you can have takeout. It's all the hours that we're open. So it's four straight days. Generally, we're open from 11 to 10 at all locations. So order some takeout for a Thursday night football game, grab some wings for after soccer games. You know, everybody's busy. So this gives a chance, rather than having one crazy night at one location, we've cast our net as wide as we can, all locations in Western New York. While you're here, if you're hanging out with us, grab a Tito's Cran Fusion. If you buy one of those, 100% of that is going to get donated to Make-A-Wish as well. So, yeah, making it easy this year.
1: So nice. Go get some wings. Help the kids. Come on.
2: That's awesome. Greg, thank you so much, man. Thank you.
22: Guys, thanks for having me.
2: Thanks. So, you know, and then think about it, right? You know what I mean? Because we can't have the party. We've moved to a different location. You know, Duff's could have said, all right, well, sorry, we'll get you next time. But, you know, they put this together and it might actually even be bigger. So all the Duff's locations throughout Western New York helping Make-A-Wish this year. If you want to check out the silent auction, that is now live at wishesrock.com. All right, so next up is Susie Colbert. Susie Colbert had been on ESPN for a long time. She's got a brand new show. It's called The Originals. It's a streaming show, Scripps Sports Network. But Susie is hilarious because we just played a few moments ago Mark Ingram bursting into tears when Susie Colbert read this email from his father, who was in jail at the time. But the Joan Namath situation, which we'll get into in just a couple of moments. And, of course, all the years that she was on Monday Night Football.
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7: Look for Rodgers to spread Atlanta out. With ball handling as Rodgers disguised. Ball quickness drills, grip strength drills to improve the release. It seems Rodgers quickens his release every year.
8: Good job by Peters, who was pushing in to clog it all up. Able to bang it through.
2: This childish moment, by the way, I think goes back to 2014.
7: Eddie Lacy behind John Kuhn.
8: And Devontae Adams couldn't stay up.
7: I don't know how he missed that.
8: Here's Lisa Salters.
23: Hey, we've got 30 more minutes to frickin' play, Mike.
8: Sam Barrington came down, John.
2: Wait, why they waiting time on Lisa? Where's Susie Colbert? Oh, Susie Colbert standing by. Susie, how are you?
24: Hey, guys. I'm good. How are you?
2: Not
24: good.
2: Too bad. You probably spent some time in Buffalo, New York.
24: Yeah, a little bit. Yeah. I was most impressed that in a blizzard, our flight still took off.
2: Oh, and I'm
24: like,
2: sure.
24: This is no big deal.
2: Yeah.
24: No big deal.
2: And you've probably been on a few flights where they had to de-ice the thing beforehand, and you're like, we're not taking off on this.
24: Yeah, I've been on, in general, pretty much a 40-year career, but there was probably a good 20-year period where I was on 5 flights a week.
2: Wow.
24: And for much of my career, I was flying every single week for at least 7 months, and then, you know, a little less during the other months of the year. But that's a lot of flights.
2: Yeah, too many.
24: I would, 99% of the time, just great experience. I don't think people would ever believe that. You know, I mean, obviously, air travel. But I never minded that. Never minded the travel, the hotel. I always liked it. I'm crazy.
1: The thrill of going to a new city, right? Well, maybe sometimes not new, but going back to a city again where there's a big NFL experience, or, you know, you're going into new stadiums. I mean, that's always kind of a thrill.
24: Oh, love that. You know, back when we would spend a full weekend, we would arrive, spend the whole day with the home team at the practice facility and talk to coaches and players. But a big part of it when the schedule came out was talking about which cities we loved. Which cities have great restaurants that we can explore? I'm a gym rat. Who has the best gym? You know, like, this is your life. You're on the road, and the people that you're traveling with are your family. And all of that stuff was, like, that was all part of the experience.
2: Susie Colbert on Shred Ragged Show on 97 Rock. The Originals on Scripps Sports Network, new free streaming television channel, and it's premiering on Tuesday, September 15th, today. Premiering today. Before we get to that, we're watching video of you playing football when you were a little girl, and you had full helmet, you had
1: full
2: pads.
1: Heck yeah.
2: That was hilarious. Oh, yeah. What was the story of that?
24: Yeah. Well, I was one of the first little girls, definitely in the Philadelphia area, maybe the country, I'm not positive that, who played organized football as a 10-year-old. At 8, I asked my mom for a helmet and pads. And I told her I just wanted to dress as a football player for Halloween, but that was sort of my way of getting it. And there's no real explanation for, I just like felt like something about this game was in my soul. And if nobody else in the house was interested in watching it, I watched it myself. I got to stay up on Monday nights to watch Howard Cosell do a halftime highlight on Monday night from the weekend, you know, because there weren't highlight shows like we have today. And to think that I got to take that love and that passion and make a career out of it is really sort of what the show is all about. People who live their lives in unconventional ways and follow their passion to find success. It's kind of how we came up with the concept of the show.
1: Nice.
24: And all the people that I interview have that in common. It's sort of an idea of being fearless and going after things that you're truly passionate about.
1: Give us an example of somebody that fits that bill.
24: So the debut episode is Jesse Cole, the creator of the Savannah Bananas. And he and his wife had such a belief that they could create this league. And baseball is great, but is it always super fun and entertaining? Maybe we can find this right mix. And they believed so strongly in that. They mortgaged the house. They sold their house. They were down to pennies and just kept on working toward this goal, which created a $500 million league.
1: Wow.
24: That Jesse has... Everything is about the fan, the joy for the fan. He's never raised ticket prices. You can watch every game for free. There are no investors. He makes sure people in the upper decks are having just as much fun as everyone down below. I got to go to a game at Gillette recently live, and it is just, it's pure joy. And I think what he has to say, it transcends sports about why you do things, how you do things, the reasons behind that. Yeah, and we have, you know, my NFL buddies. We have John Gruden, who took inspiration from his dad, a coach, his mom, a teacher, youngest OC, youngest to win a Super Bowl. Yeah, the passion that drove him, and he's very forthcoming about a lot of things in his life. Steve Young, the first lefty in the Hall of Fame, who is a Mormon navigating the NFL, who got a law degree while he was playing, who now is in private equity and doing great, but through all of it, he did this in the face of debilitating anxiety, but wow, always followed his passion.
2: Yeah, that's the thing about Steve Young. Let me, if I could just come in on Steve Young for a moment. Never knew that, right? Like he loved and really hated the position he was in as quarterback of the 49ers.
24: At the same time, you're right. Yes. Yeah, what he was experiencing behind the scenes was brutally painful, but you would never have known that. And he was still yet always looking for the next mountain to climb through all of it. So it's just really fascinating and revealing. And there's so many lessons in the things people overcome, you know, and what they're willing to sacrifice. I mean, we hope that the audience can kind of see a blueprint for if you follow your passion, you really can find joy.
2: Susie Colbert's on. So one of the most amazing interviews was a disaster for you and for him, Joe Namath. But what I remember, what I take away from that Joe Namath interview was just how cool you were. Like, we've all been in positions, if we've been interviewing people before, where you know it's fallen apart.
1: Yeah, but they don't try to kiss us.
2: Well, no, true. But there's also that thing where, and it's probably because you just grew up a huge fan of football, you know, you respected the guy, you liked him, and so you were trying to find a kind way to get out of it. And you had to do that in real time on national television. And I just thought it was one of the coolest things because you, before, during, and after, you were always cool to him about it, even though it was one of the worst moments for him. What do you think about
24: it?
2: He
24: hit rock bottom at that moment. It happened to have been captured on national television, and I shared the moment with him. And in the moment, it just didn't seem like a big deal. It just didn't. I didn't realize, you know, like the headlines the next day, and my reaction to it was always, well, how do you make something go away? You just don't talk about it, because I had offers from, I mean, you name it, every imaginable platform, you know, whether magazine, newspaper, television show, who wanted to talk to me. And I had executives at ESPN run interference, and I said, I'm never going to talk about this, because it was a really good guy having a bad moment captured. And it turned out to be the silver lining of his life. he did not have another drink after that. It really changed his life. And what's really wild is because he gave up drinking, he turned things around, like a lot of his teammates have either passed away or they're not in very good shape. He's driving his grandkids to school. Like, he's really enjoying his life now. So you talk about, like, life-changing moment. And it's just, it's funny, you know, that, like, people remember me for that. If not for everything it generated after, I think in the moment that it happened, I sort of looked at the photographer and kind of rolled my eyes. And I was moving on to the next thing.
2: Yeah.
24: Like, it just didn't feel like a big deal in the moment. But those are, like, one of the moments, you know, like, a lot of times you meet these guys at the draft, even Aaron Rodgers waiting forever, and it was just he and I in the green room. You create these great bonds with people just because you were there from that first incredible moment when they become an NFL player. That was one of my favorite things I ever did, was to interview those guys right after they were drafted.
2: Yep, and you just be a human being to them, and they'll remember that. Susie Colbert, brand new show. Susie, thanks for coming on the show. Be well.
24: Oh, my pleasure. Thanks, guys.
2: One of the coolest human beings in sports, Susie Colbert. And she's got a brand new streaming TV show. It's called The Originals with Susie Colbert on Scripps Sports Network. 716-210-9797. 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
2: 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It's a multi-vehicle accident. They have the left and center lanes closed now. 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There's an ambulance on scene, too, so it could be serious. Just take your time getting through there.
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4: It is now 9:54, and we are looking at a decent day today. Going to get a little bit warmer than yesterday. Still below average. 70 is your average high for today. Partly sunny, 65 will be the high, 52 currently. Tonight we drop back down into the 40s. Then tomorrow mostly sunny with a high of 68.
5: Headlines and news organizations are fighting back against President Trump's decision to ban CNN, MS Now, Politico from the White House. 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More than 1.7 million people voted last year. 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
4: Sabres lost their first preseason game last night, 4-1 to Pittsburgh. It was mostly prospects playing in that one. They play again tonight. This one's at home against Columbus. You'll see more of the NHL regulars in the lineup tonight. 7 o'clock. 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It will be streaming live on Sabres.com. And, of course, the Buffalo Bills, day off tomorrow. We'll get our first injury update.
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4: It is 9:56 at WGRF Buffalo, the mighty 97 Rock and voice of the Bills. 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You bend them, we mend
5: them. Like a piss missile. He'll come in and fix that car for you. Yeah, they're good folk. Really good folk. All right, so closing audio this morning, Coyote versus Massachusetts. So Coyote versus Acme, new movie that's out. I got to see it. Maybe I'll go today. But anyway, so there's a moment there where this coyote, because we all think the coyotes only want roadrunners. That's it. But apparently this coyote wanted more than, and it was in Massachusetts. So it was one of those.
4: Not a lot of roadrunners there.
5: Yeah, but it was one of those coyotes.
8: Hey!
9: I thought it was a German Shepherd, and it was a coyote.
10: William Wilder shot this video of the coyote from the back deck of his Haverhill home.
9: I took my broom, and I was trying to shoo it away, and it looked right at me. It didn't care at all. Yeah. And then it continued to just grab my chair and stuff and drag it.
10: Just before 7 p.m. Friday, Haverhill police were called when the coyote showed up again, this time endangering kids.
11: Hi.
10: Hi. 2-year-old Remy was nearly attacked by the coyote.
11: I think she was just blissfully unaware.
10: The coyote attacked a neighbor, biting him in the arm. Remy's dad grabbed a folding chair to fend off the animal.
12: I saw the coyote on top of him, and I just started hitting the coyote with it in the head.
9: Meanwhile, all the kids are in the bouncy house. So once it was unconscious, we ran the kids inside, and then it woke up, and then we hit it a couple more times. It didn't want to go away, and then it ran and scurried in the woods.
10: Haverhill police say the coyote was then hit by 2 cars. Despite being knocked unconscious by the father of the 2-year-old and being hit by the 2 cars, the coyote still managed to make it half a mile down Forest Street here to the intersection with Broadway, crossed the street, and was last seen behind the pizza shop.
5: That coyote sounds indestructible. A little bit like Coyote versus Acme, but I don't know, man. They tried their best, and the coyote's still like, I'm coming to get you. And then what? Dynamite blows up in his face?
4: Of course.
5: Yeah.
4: Anvil falls from the sky?
5: Yep. I always loved when he was falling off a cliff, and then he would have that rubber band, and he's like, meow, and then it would save him. He's like, whoo, and then it would shoot him like a slingshot, and then he'd hit the rock at the top of the cliff. Over and over and over. All right, that's it for today's show. Thank you for listening. Back tomorrow at 6. Where do you want to end?
4: All right, well, Jim Jacko's on the way. He's got your 10 a.m. commercial-free jumpstart, kicking that off with some Van Halen. He'll also be your host tonight for a 97 Rock Bike Night out of Prohibition 2020 out there by the stadium. So that'll be cool. It's sponsored by Buffalo Barbecue Quest. And we'll wrap up here with a song by Brian Posehn, comedian, actor. His album Grandpa Metal is where this one is from, and it featured a couple guys from Fall Out Boy on it. It's called New Music Sucks.
6: Yeah. Starts with the keys. God, who says keys? Anyway, it starts with the keys. Then comes that beat. You know that beat. Warm and familiar, like your dog's farts. And then those claps. Couldn't they get real people? And then the verse.

It's not because I'm old, it just isn't good. I'd rather hear some Billy Joe. And I fucking hate Billy Joe. Imagine Dragons.

0: Sucks. 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Couldn't get a guest rapper. So, here we go.
1: 16 white guys sitting in a room, trying to figure out where the track goes boom. Black Sabbath wrote a song called Hand of Doom. King of Latveria is Victor Von Doom. New rap sucks, but that's another song. Blah, blah, blah, blah, that's my dong. If Tupac was alive, he'd still have one nard. Maybe Macklemore's okay, this rapping stuff is hard. You guys think we can still get Macklemore? Make a call.
0: New music sucks. New music sucks. It really, really sucks.
2: Is it Sheila?

0: Don't you know it sucks? It really, really sucks. New music sucks. It really, really sucks.
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Triumph and Magic Power here on 97 Rock, your 10 a.m. commercial-free jumpstart on the voice of the Bills. My magic power, you know me. Well, actually, it's my kryptonite. Halftime of a nighttime football game means nappy nap, means bye-bye. But you know what? I didn't watch a single minute of football last night. And you know what? I stayed up too late. See, that's, I don't know. I think I'm onto something here. No, I ended up staying up too late because a post on social media had music I liked in the back, and I figured out it was Twin Peaks, and then I started watching that. Why?

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I mentioned that I stayed up a little too late because I wasn't watching football, because usually it's automatic snooze time when halftime hits. And then I'll wake up later. No, I stayed up too late watching Twin Peaks, like I said. But also, son's friend has to come over, pick up a sweatshirt he left the other day. He's riding a little mini bike. Get a knock. I thought he was gone. Can you help me? Okay, well, what's up? Oh, the pull chain is not... Let me get the tools. So it is dark now at 8 o'clock, and I'm in the driveway using my phone to try and fix the pull chain on a bike. Needless to say, ended up just packing it in the back of the car and driving him home because the thing fell apart. I'm like, I don't need to be out here. If I had to, no. Yeah, I'm just taking you home. If you're going to have a bike, you got to know how to fix it.

0: The Clash and Rock the Casbah here on 97 Rock, local radio made here in Buffalo. And I get to catch up with our employee of the day today. That is Lisa Rogerson from Falconer. And Lisa, of course, we'll start with, where do you work? What do you do?
1: I work at Chautauqua For Rent in Jamestown, New York.
0: Okay, and that is
1: We do property management, selling houses, real estate.
0: Wow, the whole shebang, right? That's cleaning out and then moving people. Well, maybe not moving people in, but finding them a place to stay, right?
1: Correct.
0: Excellent. That seems pretty busy. When you do have time for yourself, what do you like doing?
1: Oh, I like to go mudding with my daughter, and we like to go to the casinos, do some camping, go into concerts.
0: You go mudding? Like on ATVs?
1: Oh, yeah. Yeah.
0: Really?
1: Side-by-sides.
0: Oh, yeah. Nice. Did she get you into it, or did you get her into it?
1: She got me into it.
0: Okay. Mom, you should go mudding with me.
1: Oh, yeah.
0: Did you always ride those kind of things beforehand, or no?
1: Never, never.
0: Really? That's awesome.
1: Nope, she just... Yeah, she got one, and it went on from there. First, she went to horses, and then four-wheelers.
0: Man, that's got to be fun, especially going through the fall, too.
1: Oh, yeah.
0: First band I have up for you is Kiss.
1: I've been a Kiss fan since I was, like, 16 years old. That was my major group when I was growing up, and just keep listening till today.
0: I'm assuming you did. You paint your face up?
1: Oh, yeah.
0: Who,
1: of course.
0: Who would you choose to paint up as?
1: No, I would be Gene.
0: Gene, okay.

kiss and shout it out loud. First request from our employee of the day today, Lisa Rogerson from Falconer, helping everybody find a place to stay down in that area. She works for Chautauqua for rent when she ain't mudding. Pretty cool. Pretty cool thing. That's Lisa. Congratulate her if you see her today on being the employee of the day, which you could also be if you just went to 97rock.com and applied for yourself. She's also going to get all those workforce perks delivered to her, courtesy of Foxy Delivery, the quickest service in town. She gets the employee of the day t-shirt, courtesy of Al Ross Screen Printing and Embroidery, the employee of the day plaque from Jar Trophies, and the gift card to the Record Vault in North Tonawanda, a boutique media and pop culture experience. Congrats again to Lisa. Ooh, it's still September, right? 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

GNR and Sweet Child O' Mine here on 97 Rock, the voice of the Bills and their sister team. I can't believe preseason hockey is back already. Sabres, unfortunately, losing to the Penguins in their preseason opener yesterday, but I had to look it up. I wanted to find out. The NHL season ended on June 14th. That was the last game of the Stanley Cup Finals. July, August, 2 months. They were off. The league was off for 2 months. That's it.

0: Attention, class. 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That's all.
1: And we assemble all you College of 97 Rock knowledgers here on a Tuesday. Winner today, if you can get the answer correct. You can get that answer correct, you will win the College of 97 Rock Knowledge Diploma, of course, and some Dipson movie passes. Got some Black Sabbath on the way for you. That is your subject. Well, specifically, today is about Tony Iommi. Did you know he was in another band? That's right, he left Sabbath and then returned, obviously. He was in this other band for

0: a month. And it's a band that you know. Here's a little bit about how that came about.
1: At that time, was in a transition period. Enter Tony Iommi, a longtime friend who was part of the band Earth, which would soon become Black Sabbath. Although Iommi had agreed to step in, he was somewhat shy about performing with Iommi, eager to keep his identity under wraps, wore a hat to obscure his face, and avoid being recognized by his future bandmates in Earth.
0: All right, so he joined this other band, but was kind of embarrassed about it. It kind of happens. Here is Tony talking about his experience in that band.
2: We've done a few gigs, and we've done a gig with... And it was the night Mick Abrams was leaving, and they asked me if I'd join. I didn't know what to do, really. I told all the others, and I said, what do you think? And they said, well, you should have a go, you should go. So I went down and auditioned with them, and I got the job, and then that was, for me, real strict work, because it was like 9 o'clock in the morning, rehearsals on the dot.
0: All right, so totally different than what would become Sabbath. Very strict, 9 a.m., we are practicing. He learned a lot of stuff by playing with this other band that he took back to Sabbath and really helped them out with their regimented, rigid kind of structure. So what band was Tony in for a month? Was it A, Jethro Tull, B, Supertramp, or C, Cream? Starting with caller number 9-716-210-9797.
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0: And we return to your College of 97 Rock Knowledge here with Black Sabbath, the subject, specifically Tony Iommi. And for a month, he wasn't in Sabbath. They were Earth at that time. He went to another band for a month and then came back and obviously took all that knowledge from that other band and helped make Sabbath huge. But we need to know what band it was. Was it either A, Jethro Tull, B, Supertramp, or C, Cream? Who did Tony join for a month? Get an answer here. 97 Rock, who's this?
18: Hey, it's Taco Ernie.
0: Ernie, what up, buddy?
18: What up, dude?
0: All right, so here you are. It's not the workforce lunch break where I usually talk to you. We are doing the College of Knowledge today.
18: Yes, we are.
0: All right, now do you know your Sabbath? Do you know what band Tony went to join for a month?
18: Yeah, it's easy. It was Jethro Tull.
0: You know, I asked Shred when I was in the office putting it together. I go, is this well known? He knew it from the book. How did you know that? But yes, it is Jethro Tull.
18: I looked it up, actually.
0: Oh, a cheater. You know, this is not an open book test, buddy. Ah, you got it, though. That's the wonders. You know, knowledge at your fingertips. I can't fault you on that, man. Absolutely not. Buddy, you're going to win the College of 97.
18: Jethro Tull.
0: I mean, see, then I'll play something for you it is kind of weird. But you're going to get that College of 97 Rock Knowledge Diploma, and you also got some Dipson movie passes.
18: Great.
0: All right, Ernie, good job. Hang on, I'll get your information. Yes, he joined Jethro Tull for a month.
1: At that time, Jethro Tull was in a transition period. Enter Tony Iommi, a longtime friend who was part of the band Earth, which would soon become Black Sabbath. Although Iommi had agreed to step in, he was somewhat shy about performing with Jethro Tull. Anderson explained that Iommi, eager to keep his identity under wraps, wore a hat to obscure his face and avoid being recognized by his future bandmates in Earth.
0: That's right, and you can see him wearing that hat in a certain concert film. Rolling Stones, Rock and Roll Circus. He is playing with Jethro Tull. I just watched the portion of them on the air, or on the stage. He's there, and like that clip said, he's wearing a hat and, like, keeping his head down. But you know it's him.
19: Welcome back, everybody. And the first of our delights for you tonight is the fantastic...
20: Jethro Tull!

0: There you go. That is Tony. You can see that. It's pretty neat. But he was only in the band for a month. Wasn't really his thing. But as he says in this clip, he kind of took some of those things to help organize Sabbath.
1: We've done a few gigs, and we've done a gig with Jethro Tull. And it was the night Mick Abrams was leaving, and they asked me if I'd join. I didn't know what to do, really. I told all the others, and I said, what do you think? And they said, well, you should have a go. You should go. So I went down and auditioned with them, and I got the job. And then that was, for me, real strict work, because it was like 9 o'clock in the morning, rehearsals on the dot.
0: Totally different than whatever they were doing in Earth. And then he took all that, like I said earlier, all that rigidity and scheduling, and we're doing it like that, and brought it back to the band and kind of got them more organized and got their stuff together. Pretty cool. That's your College of 97 Rock Knowledge today. Every single weekday workday, we learn a little bit more about your favorite bands and favorite tunes. 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

0: Motley Crue on 97 Rock coming up on Thursday. 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
0: And looking forward to another workforce lunch break with you, my friends, coming up here starting at noon, taking your requests. 716-210-9797. You know the name of the game. It's make, take, make. You make the request. I take the request. I make the request. That's the way we do it. Full service here. 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
1: That's right, kiddos. We've made it to your Workforce Lunch Break here for a Tuesday. Forgot what day it was already. Unbelievable. We're only halfway through. 716-210-9797. I am Jack. Taking your requests. Make, take, make. That's the way we do it. Go to the phones here. 97 Rock, who's this?
2: Mike.
1: Mike, what's up?
2: Not much. I would like to hear Eric Burdon and the Animals and the Sky Pilot.
1: Sky Pilot. Good choice. That's a good one. All right, Mike, let me see where I can fit it for you today, okay?
2: Thanks.
1: All right, buddy.
3: He blesses the boys as they stand in line. The smell of gun grease and their bayonets, they shine. He's there to help them all that he can.

0: little BTO for your workforce lunch break here on a Tuesday. 716-210-9797 is how you can text, call, send in a voice message no matter where you are on the planet, including Cadiz. Cadiz. It's in Spain. Got a text. We're going long distance. We're going to Spain for our next request coming up after the break here. Now it is your traditional noontime lunch hour. What do we got today? What are we going to eat? Like, this doesn't even make, like, who makes these calendars? Today is car-free Sunday. It's a Tuesday. Chainmail day. Dear diary day. I just get bored writing in it. I don't even have one. No. It's an appreciation day for the best animal, the elephant. Yes, that is mine. My favorite. Absolutely. First day of fall is falls prevention awareness. Yes, falls can do a ton of damage. Not good. Really? Come on. It's World Rhino Day, too. Really? You couldn't give elephant one day? Ridiculous. That's ridiculous. That pisses me off. If you're a big Lord of the Rings fan, it's Hobbit Day. And if you are looking for something to eat today, yes, of course, there is food. What could you eat today? Do you like white chocolate? I do. I know it's not chocolate. I know that. It's National White Chocolate Day. Have some. It's also National Ice Cream Cone Day. Hell yeah. Have a white chocolate dipped ice. I don't know. Ice cream cones rule. I don't care if you're a waffle cone, the regular kind, you're making it at home. Ice cream cone, soft serve, hard ice cream, whatever. Ice cream rules. Do I have to list them for you again? Black cherry, black raspberry, peanut butter swirl. That is the top three. No discussion.
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0: Game day starts at 9 with Paul Peck and Kevin Sylvester. Then join Chris Trapasso and Mitch Morse, followed by the play-by-play with Chris Brown, Eric Wood, and Steve Tasker on the voice of the Bills, the mighty 97 Rock.
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19: It is your workforce lunch break today. 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There we go. 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Greetings. This is a text. Greetings from Cadiz, Spain. Thinking conquistador, Procol Harum. Cool request. It's a 716 number, but maybe they're on vacation and still listening. Greatly appreciated. From across the sea, or the ocean, it's Procol Harum on 97 Rock.

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Who wants a big thank you hug? Come on, right here. Oh, that's nice.

0: beware, beware. There is a blitz on, a speeding blitz over the next 6 days, as you will hear about on the Shred and Reagan Show coming up tomorrow morning with Trooper O'Callaghan. He'll explain everything going down. Shred just texted me. He's like, speed camera here. Okay, just be wary. Just be wary. Don't be doing anything stupid. Just a little workforce lunch break tip for you. And we get to make requests here. Maybe if you can't drive 55, maybe you just stay home for the next 6 days. 716-210-9797 is how you get your requests into me. So let's do that. 97 Rock, who
1: this? Hey, this is Steve from Cattaraugus.
0: Hey, what's going on?
1: Wondering about maybe a Dr. John, right place, wrong time.
0: I do love it. It's funky. All right, yeah. Let me jam it in just a little bit for you.
1: Thank you very much.
0: All right, brother. Enjoy.
1: Love you. See ya.

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1: Let's go, Buffalo. This is James from Metallica, and we can't wait to rock with you at Highmark Stadium on June 8th.
0: Now, be the ninth caller, 716-210-9797, to win a pair of tickets and qualify for an experience on the floor from 97 Rock.

0: It's up there. One of my favorite tunes from that band right there. It's easily a top fiver. I just love the sound of it. Excellently crafted song. Of course, that is Metallica coming June 8th to Highmark Stadium next year. And tickets for that go on sale. Man, it came quick. They go on sale on Friday. And you heard the cue to call right before that. So that means, did we get a winner? 97 Rock, who's this?
1: This is Jim.
0: Jim, have you ever heard of Metallica?
1: I absolutely have.
0: Do you like that band?
1: I would love to go see that band.
0: Well, I didn't ask you that. Would you like to go like see them, band. Jim?
1: Absolutely.
0: All right. How does June 8th at Highmark Stadium sound to you? Is that all right? You got the day open?
1: Sounds perfect. Yeah, I will make that day open.
0: Good, because you're going to be going there, and you are qualified for that grand prize of floor tickets as well for Metallica Highmark Stadium coming up June 8th of next year, buddy.
1: Awesome. Jackie, you are phenomenal.
0: No, I didn't do it. You dialed the phone.
1: Thanks, buddy.
0: All right, Jimmy, let me get your info, and we'll get you moving there. That's right. Somebody's getting upgraded on Friday on the Shred and Reagan Show. That's when somebody's going to get those upgraded floor tickets. Tickets go on sale on Friday as well. Highmark Stadium next June 8th. Metallica, of course. Now, that was my pair, but Megan's going to have some for you today as well. That's right. It's your workforce lunch break here on 97 Rock. We'll be taking a look through the magic mirror and try and uplift some spirits with your workforce lunch break right after the break.
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0: That's right, kids, and we are getting near the end of your workforce lunch break for this Tuesday. Appreciate being able to talk with everybody about everything and anything. You know, it's my favorite part of the day, and when I'm on the air here, especially during the workforce lunch break, everyone's welcome. You just can't be a hater. Where did we go today? All my friends looking through my magic mirror, I see you, Billy, and Steve, and the other Steve, and TJ, and my friend Jim over in Spain, who made a request earlier. Met him at September a couple weeks ago at the September show. Margaret and Randy Boy and Denise and Jeff in Georgia. Dave in Tampa. John and Elma. Bob in Ames, Jamestown, who's probably bored because he closed his pool the other day like I should have. And Football Greg and Kim and Mike in West Seneca. And Carrie and 804. We'll get that birthday thing going tomorrow, okay, 804 and 936, and Deanna as well. And you know what I really like about that? There's very few numbers in there anymore because we've gotten to know each other, and we know our names. I mean, it just brings us one step closer during the workforce lunch break. So I think we're going to go here. Sometimes we got to uplift things, right? Hopefully everybody's having a good day. It doesn't always happen, though. That's why we're here to play music and talk about what we got going on. 97 Rock, who's this?
24: This is Randy from Amherst. How's it going, Jack?
0: Good, Randy. What's up?
24: Just calling up to see if I can get a song in today. Having a bad day today at work.
0: Oh, that's not good. That's not good. Well, what's going to make it better? What's a decent one?
24: Anything Stevie Ray Vaughan.
0: All right.
24: All right, whatever you want. I don't care whatever one you want.
0: That's cool. All right, Randy.
24: All right.
0: Thanks,
24: all right,
0: buddy.
24: Thanks. Have a good one.
0: Hope it gets better. Bye. And he hung up on me.

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Hey, you've been messing around, hit the road. And then you'll be back in the dating pool, which is now filled with inflatables. Well, infladating. No, it's not having an inflatable date. Don't worry about it. Get your brain out of the gutter. Infladating. That is a mix of inflation and dating. Basically, budget-friendly dates. Okay? You know, usually you're going to a fancy restaurant. You're getting all dressed. No. This time around, we're going to Arby's, and then we're going to come back and watch Widow's Bay or Shark Tank or whatever. They say it doesn't have to be boring. No. It can be a positive shift. Okay? People have different calculations about an expensive night, what you are going to do, what you're not going to do. Some of them, you know, like, oh, let's go for a walk. I mean, that's fine. You know, lit, nice place, you know, or you go to a bunch of different shops or, well, that wouldn't, and you're just window shopping at that point. Because remember, this is budget-friendly dates. Get some ice cream. Today is National Ice Cream Cone Day. There you go. That should be cheap. Watch a movie at home. Having somebody come over the first time, that always seems presumptuous, if you will. Cheap meal. I mean, who cares? It's just food. Does it have to be this fancy? No, it doesn't.

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0: 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I heard from someone in Spain during the workforce lunch break a little bit ago. Cool, cool, cool. Technology brings us closer. You know what also brings us closer? When we get to learn about you, when you're the employee of the day. Like Lisa Rogerson from Falconer. She works for Chautauqua for Rent, helping people find places to live. And Lisa, I know you got a big support staff and a lot of people to thank. Who would you like to mention today?
1: Oh, my daughter, Casey, who is working at the Humane Society today. All the girls at AW Access Insurance. My girlfriends, Jen, Denise, Julie, everybody at Chautauqua for Rent.
0: And all your mud and crew, right? Is that your daughter there?
1: The mud and crew, yeah.
0: You also get some...
1: Can't forget Shugs.
0: Shugs, okay.
1: Shugs. Shugs is my four-wheeling buddy.
0: Okay, all right. Next artist I have for you is AC/DC, another Titanic group here on the station. Why that group? How'd you get into them?
1: I've seen them a few times as well, and that's just another one I grew up with.
0: I ask everybody who chooses AC/DC, which is a lot of people, obviously, because they're great. Are you a Bon or a Brian woman?
1: Brian.
0: Brian, okay. It's usually split.
1: Oh,
0: you know?
1: Both, I
0: think. Yeah, I mean, they're great. Either or.

0: Rocking and rolling all the way to the top as employee of the day today. The request, Lisa Rogerson from Falconer, wanted to hear some AC/DC. So there we go. And got a little bagpipe action going as well. Congratulations, Lisa. You see her today. Make sure that you say, I heard you on 97 Rock. I want to do that. How do I do that? Oh, you sign up at 97rock.com. You would also get all the workforce perks, the gift card to the Record Vault in NT, the Employee of the Day plaque from Jar Trophies, the Employee of the Day t-shirt courtesy of Al Ross Screen Printing and Embroidery. And, of course, we will deliver all that to Lisa and Falconer, courtesy of Foxy Delivery, the quickest service in town.
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0: And it ain't over yet, folks. 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I know it gets darker a little bit earlier now, but we're going to be out there. I'll be out there today at Prohibition, right across from Highmark Stadium. 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I'll see you tonight. Please come say hi. I like talking to people.

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2: 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Bob Dylan, Billy Joel, B.B. King, Loretta Lynn, Roy Orbison, Tom Petty, Bonnie Raitt, Johnny Cash, Waylon Jennings, so many others, including your live tune at 2 today. One of the organizers, that would be John Mellencamp.

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And you know me, every weekday workday in the 2 p.m. hour, I like to learn a little something about something, get some knowledge nuggets up inside of my brain. We're going to go to, and it's nothing I've ever read because I just can't get through the language. But, thankfully, this helps. The Witch's Brew in Macbeth, William Shakespeare's Macbeth. All right, what are the famous ingredients? Boil, double, toil and trouble, fire, burn, and cauldron bubble. Okay, what did they put in there? The liver of a gall of goat. The root of hemlock. Witch's mummy. Scale of dragon. Tooth of wolf. Adder's fork and blindworm sting. Fillet of fenny snake. Wool of bat. Tongue of dog. Toe of frog. And eye of newt. I always thought it was newt was like a little... Isn't that like a little creature? A newt? It's like a little... Not a frog. It's some kind of amphibian little lizard guy. That's not what that is. That's not what that is, man. The Witches of Macbeth, their eye of newt was just the ancient term for mustard seeds. So I'm assuming, no, it's like a tailgate. You got a little mustard. Okay, that's what eye of newt is. Let's see. Tongue of dog, toe of frog. Those could just, that could be a hot dog, for all I know. That's what's in there. Witch's mummy? It says it's mummy resin. You know, for this witch's brew for the tailgate, I just don't know where to find a good mummy.

0: Phil Collins in the air tonight on 97 Rock. I'm Jacko. Lots of texts today. 716-210-9797. Did I miss it? Did I miss it? Did I miss Metallica? Am I late for Metallica? Did I say... Relax, folks. Yes, you did miss it with me. That was about... Well, that was during the workforce lunch break today. But don't worry. Megan's got another pair for you this evening. We want to get you there. We want you to be at Highmark Stadium June 8th with Metallica next year. So you were just listening for that Metallica mega concert clip with Megan throughout the evening here on 97 Rock. And then on Friday morning, well, tickets go on sale at 10. 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
0: I'm going to keep it the speed limit. Okay, I got to go home, pick somebody up from school, make some dinner, and then I'll see you over at Prohibition this evening across from Highmark Stadium for another 97 Rock Bike Night. Michael Hund will be jamming out. He really does save the day. Get to see some cool bikes. I know it gets darker a little earlier. Maybe you want to get there a little earlier. We'll be handing out some prizes and all that great stuff. And 97 Rock Bike Night is brought to you by Buffalo Barbecue Quest, the barbecue supply destination.

you just don't seem to have as much to lose. Strange how the night moves.

You guys can jump for me. I'm trusting you to do it if you're not in the car. 97 Rock on your big drive home at 96.9 Local Radio Made in Buffalo. Hi, it's Megan Carter, and yeah, I have some Metallica tickets coming up for you sometime during this drive. 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

We unfortunately don't have Tom Petty to give us the definitive meaning of Mary Jane's Last Dance, which is on your big drive home here on 97 Rock. It's Megan Carter. Whatever you feel like it means, I feel like that's what it means. Whether it's, you know, references to smoking, or whether it's references to an ex-girlfriend, or how I like to see it. I like to see it as a song about leaving the past in the past and moving on to bigger and better things. But you know what? That's the beauty about music here on 97 Rock. And more songs to interpret if you want to get deep with me. Aerosmith. We got

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It still cracks me up to this day how many people on the text line at 716-210-9797 said they want the first big concert at the new Highmark Stadium to be Metallica. Your wish is our command. I like to say I have anything to do with that. It's Megan Carter. Yeah, Jagga had your tickets earlier during the workday, and I have a little pair in my pocket sometime during the big drive home. Don't call now, but listen for the Metallica mega concert clip sometime this afternoon. 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

0: Def Leppard is going to be in theaters early 2027. And no, this is not a biopic alert. No Oscars in hand unless it's for documentary films. It's 97 Rock and the Big Drive Home. It's Megan Carter. Long Live Def Leppard is a brand new doc that's going to be in your movie screens coming out early next year, made in close collaboration with the band, so they say. And they promise never-before-seen footage and unparalleled access to its members. I have a feeling we're all going to want to see that. We're all going to want to get behind the scenes with Def Leppard, and we're all going to remember the bad choices we made in the
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3: 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About 10 yards. 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
1: Hey, it's Megan Carter. Me and my Alessia girl are proud Virgo September babies, and this guy is on the tail end of it. We are happy to say happy birthday to David Coverdale with four in a row on the 4Play at 4 with Whitesnake. 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

0: Oh, don't you worry. We're going to have some Deep Purple, too, coming up on this big drive home. 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It's Megan Carter, 716-210-9797, our Workforce Employee of the Day, coming up with their request. 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I mean, here's the hardest thing you have to do. 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Did I stun you? 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Trust me, we've got a lot. 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
0: The 190 North is slowing down as you head through downtown from about exit 6 at Elm Street to the Peace Bridge. Same old stop and go as well on the thruway as you go west from the Water Tower to about exit 52. We'll keep you posted, though. 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

0: you're getting married on a Tuesday in September, you're either really cheap or really smart or both. A lot of venues probably open. It's 97 Rock on your big drive home. My name is Megan Carter, and I am about to get into my favorite part of the show. It's our Workforce Employee of the Day. Congratulations to Lisa Rogerson. Hello, my friend.
1: Hey, Megan. How are you?
0: I'm good. Not as good as you, Employee of the Day. Get after it. You've been having a good day. I've been listening to you with Jacko and with Shred and Reagan this morning. Are you having fun with this?
1: I am. I am having a good time with it.
0: So you say you enjoy concerts. What's the last good concert you've been to?
1: Oh, let's see. I went to Tesla, I believe it was, in January.
0: January? Come on, girl. The year's almost over.
1: Yeah.
0: We got to get you back.
1: I know.
0: Be listening. I know you love some Metallica, so be listening for that Metallica song coming up in the big drive home. That's going to be your chance to go see him at Highmark Stadium next June.
1: I've been trying so hard.
0: Maybe today is your day. I feel the vibes.
1: I hope so.
0: But I do know you also love yourself some Mr. Ozzy Osbourne. How would you like to hear that in the big drive home?
1: Of course.

0: I had a good friend, Crowley, who worked on the radio here in Buffalo. That song always reminds me of him, so thank you. Lisa Rogerson, our Workforce Employee of the Day, for getting us some Ozzy on the big drive home with 97 Rock. Congrats, Lisa, as a thank you from us to you. We want to reward you handsomely with that Workforce Employee of the Day t-shirt from our peeps at Al Ross Screen Printing and Embroidery, that plaque from Jar Trophies, a gift card. 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
0: If you're going to 33 eastbound, it is not fun right now. We have a crash right by Eggert Road that closed down the left two lanes. That's going to add to some backup for about almost 3 miles, even past the 198. So you're going to need some extra minutes on your big drive home there. The 190 North slowing down as well as you head through downtown from about exit 6 at Elm Street to the Peace Bridge. Same old slowdown on the thruway westbound from the Water Tower to about exit 52. We'll keep you posted here on 97 Rock.
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1: What can I say? I succumb easily to peer pressure. It's Megan Carter. If you want to go see Metallica coming up in June at the new Highmark Stadium, your chance is before 6 o'clock. I know. I already told you too much. Seriously, twist my arm. Whatever. Anyway, Dusty Slay is going to talk about considering the fact that it is past 5 o'clock.
2: I like that country song, It's 5 o'clock somewhere. The song that justifies drinking any time of the day. You just say it's 5 o'clock and it's okay, right? It only works for drinking, though. You can't show up late for work and be like, hey, 9 o'clock somewhere. Be nice if that did work, though. If your boss is like, well, I can't argue with that logic. Hell, get in here. Hell, by that logic, it's 5 o'clock somewhere. Let's get out of here. I do like that song, It's 5 o'clock somewhere, though. There's a line in the chorus where he says this. He goes, it's only half past 12. That's 12:30, just to be clear. He said, it's only half past 12, but I don't care. It's 5 o'clock somewhere. All right? Well, that's not true. You know what I mean? It may be 5:30 somewhere. But we don't lose a half hour just because you change time zones. That's not how that works, Alan Jackson.
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0: Your shot to go see Metallica and get qualified to be on the floor this coming June at the new Highmark Stadium. Still on the way on the big drive home with 97 Rock. It's Megan Carter. I've been seeing this all over TV and social media today. Everybody's talking about it. There was a recruiter that posted a video on social media for jobs. And she said that if you show up to a job interview, she's talking to basically the youngins, Gen Z, what have you. If you show up with, you know, your Dunkin' or Tim Hortons iced latte in your hand, that makes you look less serious. It makes you think that you don't really want the job, that this is just another thing on your to-do list. She kind of put it as like, oh, I'm going to go to this job interview and then I'm going to go pick up my groceries and get gas in my car. This is just another thing I have to do today. It's caused quite the debate. I do wonder what this recruiter would think knowing that I went to my interview here at 97 Rock, showing up not with a nice latte, but with a massive Monster energy drink. Not the normal size, like the double huge one with the twist top, the one where if you drank it all in one sitting, you would probably have a heart attack. I don't know. I mean, clearly I got the job and I like to think maybe it got me the job because it's like, okay, this girl doesn't mess around and she's going to be up for about 4 days straight. Let's put her to work.
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1: Game day starts at 9 with Paul Peck and Kevin Sylvester. Then join Chris Trapasso and Mitch Morse, followed by the play-by-play with Chris Brown, Eric Wood, and Steve Tasker on the voice of the Bills, the mighty 97 Rock.
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0: That earlier accident on the 33 eastbound by Eggert has been cleared up, but it's still causing some residual backup, if you will. It's still going to be slow from about Fillmore Ave until you get even past the, I would say, Eggert or so. The 190 North also pretty slow as you head through downtown, starting around Church Street, exit 7 to the Peace Bridge. Slow down east and westbound on the thruway between the water tower and about exit 53, both directions. We'll keep you posted here in your big drive home with 97 Rock.
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1: Let's go, Buffalo. This is James from Metallica, and we can't wait to rock with you at Highmark Stadium on June 8th.
0: Now, be the ninth caller, 716-210-9797, to win a pair of tickets and qualify for an experience on the floor from 97 Rock.

0: think of how killer that's going to sound at the brand new Highmark Stadium in OP. And we're about to give away a pair of tickets right now for this coming June, the first big show at the new stadium. Hey, it's Megan Carter looking for caller number 9. Who do we have?
1: Hey, this is Richard. How you doing?
0: Hi, Richard. I'm okay. I'm good. But you are about to be excellent. Do you want to know why?
1: Why is that?
0: Because you are caller number 9, my friend.
1: Woo!
0: Everybody is so stoked that the first big show at the new Highmark Stadium is Metallica. Coming up this June.
1: Oh, that is so awesome.
0: You're going to get to go. And here's the fun part is Shred and Reagan even want to upgrade. Somebody who won this week is going to get to be on the floor to go see them June 8th.
1: Nice.
0: That could be you, man.
1: Excellent.
0: Would you like some Lars Ulrich drum sweat on you from the front?
1: I would. Okay. That would be pretty cool.
0: I don't know. It'd be disgusting, but it would be an experience. That's for sure. And for real, like your next chance to qualify, by the way, we still have another pair for you to get in on that tomorrow morning with Shred and Reagan. But Friday morning is when we're going to pull that grand prize winner. Congratulations, Rich. Could be you tomorrow with 97 Rock.
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0: Things loosening up, starting to get a little smoother on your big drive home. All the earlier accidents on the 33 and the 198 have been cleared up so far. So only just a little bit of a slow go on the 190 north as you head to the Peace Bridge and then the 90 east and westbound from about the water tower to 52A. That's only a couple extra minutes on your big drive home. Hey, with 97 Rock.
6: This traffic report.
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0: Look, we asked for this, Buffalo. We asked for it, and now we have to pay the consequences. It's 97 Rock and 96.9 Local Radio made in Buffalo. My name is Megan Carter, and I'm already tired looking at Thanksgiving weekend and all the sports we're going to have to deal with. I'm not just talking about Bills Chiefs on Thanksgiving, which you can listen to right here on the Voice of the Bills at 97 Rock at Highmark. The night before, Sabres going to be at home Thanksgiving Eve. Craziest night of the year, as we know, at KeyBank Center. Bills Chiefs next day, as we're all stuffed up on tailgate turkey. Ooh, careful with that. Then the Sabres back at home the next night, Friday night at KeyBank Center. And then Saturday night, the Bandits kick off their season with their home opener and season opener at KeyBank Center. Can I just start napping to prepare just to get ready? Because we are all going to need some serious rest or a Monster Energy. Seriously, highly recommend. Hey, hey.
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0: Don't forget another shot to win your way in to go see Metallica at the new Highmark Stadium. This coming June, big concert of the summer. It's probably going to be the place to be. And wouldn't it be nice to just know you have your tickets? 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
2: Josh Allen was, talking to the press, and he sort of zoned out one moment. 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
0: Jixter is coming up in just a smidge. He's got some U2 on the way. Steppenwolf, Aerosmith, and let him know what's up, what you're up to today on this Tuesday. We got a few hours left. 716-210-9797. It's Mike Carter. Talk to you tomorrow on the big drive home.

0: 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Whoa, he's really, really nice.
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All right, so Joe Perry let the cat out of the bag a few years back and said that, yeah, Steven Tyler wrote this song after he met Vince Neil of Motley Crue.

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0: 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And you're not going to see any rain for a while. The weather looks great through Tuesday. Sunshine, highs in the low 70s. No rain for a while. Here's CCR, 97 Rock.

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1: 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I come home one Friday, had to tell the landlady I done lost my job. She said, that don't confront me, long as I get my money next Friday. 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

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The landlady said, you got the rent money yet? 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

He come out of the house, like I seen his face. 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He said, I don't know, man, she kind of funny and all. I said, I know, everybody funny.